So, I guess that's about all I can think of this point, but I'm trying to catch up on everything, and still got pallets I need to take care of. Going to see if I can get the pallets from the food bank, the church, that I keep putting off because truck wasn't in working order. And get the pallets off the red truck that's been accumulating. Just trying to get all this stuff taken care of and get back to working on the red truck. Getting that transmission built. And all that. So, I just one step at a time. Basically it. That's all I can do. Basically, the other thing, a neighbor across the street's dogs got out and went after somebody walking their dog, and that turned into a three-ring circus. Other activity in the neighborhood. But yeah, that's and all that. So, I just one step at a time, basically it. That's all I can do. Basically, a neighbor across the street's dogs got out and went after somebody walking their dog, and that turned into a three-ring circus. Other activity in the neighborhood. But yeah, that's all I can think of right now.

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4: Howdy, everybody. This is Kurt Erickson from Austin, Texas. 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Y'all have a great day.

And now, it's time for the Musicians Who Died This Week segment. And here's the musicians who died this week. Starting off with John Eaton. He was an American pianist, musicologist, humorist, educator, and interpreter of jazz and American popular music. He was born as John Livingston Eaton on May the 29th of 1934 in Washington, D.C., and he died on May the 24th of 2026 in Chevy Chase, Maryland, at the age of 91, just 5 days before his 92nd birthday. And we'll play Summertime, a track from the American Jazz Ensemble in Rome album, released in 1962.

0: And that wraps it up for this week's Musicians Who Died segment.
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the new Death Star or whatever. Okay, let's see. Talking about space, I guess the Blue Origin decided to have themselves a mini nuke a few nights ago with their new Glenn conducting a test firing on the pad. And this is how it sounded. With the it's in space flight now, covering the test firing. Then they shift to another location farther away.

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1: YOOP Radio presents another episode of Animal Theater, featuring the continuing adventures of two Yooper squirrels, Bert and Ernie. When we left our heroes last time, they were sitting on the shoulder of the highway on the city stretch.
2: Hey, Bert, how are we going to get across this highway to that big oak tree over there?
3: Holy wow, look at all the cars, eh?
2: Yeah, I don't want to end up a squirrel pancake.
3: Yeah, you know, I know what you mean there. My Uncle Nudgy, he did the dash of death over on U.S. 41 over by the Uber's tourist trap once. The dreaded dash of death, yeah.
4: Did he make it?
3: No, he got run over by a Bosch beer truck from Houghton.
4: What a way to die.
3: Hey, I got it. Let's dig a tunnel under the highway.
2: Oh, okay.
3: Well, let's take turns, okay? You start digging and I'll watch for low-flying eagles.
2: Okay.
1: So all afternoon, our heroes take turns going into the tunnel to dig.
2: Hey, Bert! Is it your turn yet?
3: No, you've been digging for 10 minutes, that's all. Boy, I'm sure glad that Ernie brought this beer. This digging is hard work.
2: Hey, Bert! I'm just about to break through. I can smell that acorn from here.
3: Oh, okay. Come on up. It's my turn to dig now.
2: I'm already over here. Why don't I go up? I may be dangerous over there. I gotta come over and check for low-flying eagles. Okay, I'm coming out.
3: Acorns, acorns, fat juicy acorns. Boy, that beer gives me the munchies.
1: While Ernie takes a well-deserved rest, Bert goes into the tunnel to break through on the other side. Meanwhile, a carload of terrorists from Detroit pull over to make a push call.
5: Let me out of this car. I can't hold it anymore.
6: Please lower your voice to wake the kids, dear.
5: I've got to take a whiz right now.
6: Why didn't you go when we went through Trout Creek, dear?
5: I didn't have to go then. Now stop the car. Pull over.
6: Yes, dear.
5: You want to tell me if anyone's coming?
6: Yes, dear.
5: These damn bandit pants. Whoever designed these to be shot. Oh, I made it. Oh.
1: Meanwhile, down below.
3: Ah, boy, I'm almost there. Just a little bit more. Acorns, acorns. Hey, oh boy, I see daylight. Let me out of this hole.
5: Whoa, what the heck is that?
3: Oh.
5: Water in the hole. Water in the hole. Help me. Where?
3: What's happening? Where's all the water coming from? Oh, I see your foot. Hold on, I'll pull you out. I gotcha.
5: Oh,
3: are you okay, Bert?
4: Oh, God, I think I'm alive anyway.
3: Oh, what's it like over there, huh?
4: Oh, boy, was it raining hard over there. Huh? I never seen rain like that in my life.
3: Oh.
4: It was raining so hard the eagles even built their nests upside down.
1: This has been Animal Theater. Tune in next time when Bert steals Ernie's nuts.
7: Huh? You didn't tell me that was down there.
8: That's great, isn't it? Oh, I love that. I played it twice yesterday.
7: I didn't know that was down there.
8: No, I did.
7: But you let me play it.
8: Yeah. Scholar.
7: Answer the phone, Kevin. We have a problem with the audio delivery on the captain's mic tonight, too, that I was going to fix and then I didn't. Okay, well, it's a little bit after 9, and this is the Omega Radio Network, the last audio subcarrier you'll ever need. Transmission costs for tonight's Friday Night Live were made possible by a grant from LaVon Muhlenbeck of Minnesota, although she disavows any knowledge of the program.

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From Marquette, Michigan, the land that time forgot. Interesting stuff tonight. We are going to be talking about the big business of cable TV. We have notes on DBS, don't we always? Video game news, for those of you who like to play with that stuff. The FCC upholds a fine for a pirate. And, 220 SMR stuff, a gizmo report, and lots more, including your phone calls and letters. So stay with us. 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

0: cleared my mic with the throat on. Okay. This is going to be quite the show, friends. We hope you'll bear with us. If this is your first time listening to Friday Night Live, I should mention that both of us tonight are half asleep. And I don't, it must be something, I don't know, it's obviously something in the air. It is springtime here in Upper Michigan. I don't know what the temperature is outside, but it was fairly nice and warm today. And we can smell lilacs wafting in the window as we bring you the Friday Night Live news. A $2.3 billion deal potentially creating the nation's third largest cable television system is being discussed by Atlanta-based Cox Enterprises Incorporated and the owner of the Los Angeles Times. Los Angeles-based Times Mirror Company confirmed it has a tentative agreement with Cox, the privately held owner of 17 daily newspapers, including the Atlanta Journal-Constitution. Cox issued a statement last Friday confirming serious discussions with Times Mirror about cable, but the company declined further comment. U.S. West has denied allegations. It purposely set out to exclude neighborhoods where poor people and ethnic minorities live as it develops an ambitious new video home shopping network. Denver is one of three U.S. metro areas where the company plans to spend $750 million to build the new infrastructure, which will use fiber optic technology to transmit video on demand and other consumer media services. The other markets are Minneapolis-St. Paul, Salt Lake City, Boise, and Portland, Oregon. There's a mistake on a new souvenir stamp from the United States Postal Service that makes Michigan's Upper Peninsula look like a lake. Local Postmaster Jim Nemela was a bit surprised to hear how the area just blends in with Lake Superior on the sheet commemorating the 1994 World Cup Soccer Championship. "The UP's underwater?" Nemela asked. "Hang on. Let me see if I can get a hold of one. Oh, I see what you mean. Looks like a misprint." Mark Compton of Afton, Missouri, wrote a letter to Lynn Stamp News pointing out the mistake. The publication already had pointed out the sheet omits one tournament site and misidentifies four others. The commemorative sheets were issued on the 26th of May and cost $1.19. They consist of three stamps and a large sheet of paper. While you can mail letters with them, they are mostly purchased by collectors, and unfortunately, the design error doesn't make the stamp more valuable, said Michael Backe, associate editor of Lynn Stamp News. "It's just a curiosity," he said. And by now you know, if you were tuned into our marathon last week, an Ariane rocket failed to ignite on the launch pad Saturday, clouding the planned comeback of the European Space Agency's troubled commercial rocket program. The unmanned Ariane rocket was to put the American Intelsat 702 telecommunications satellite and two scientific satellites for the British Defense Ministry into orbit. That launch has been rescheduled, we believe, the 17th of June. Women lawmakers slapped and pulled each other's hair Friday during a brawl in Taiwan's National Assembly. Violence sparked by two members of the ruling Nationalist Party who poked fun at opposition lawmaker Su Ching Yang after her underwear showed while at the podium. Why do I have these stories? I wasn't as judicious as editing as we usually are. After months of slow-motion sparring over North Korea's nuclear program, everything is suddenly moving fast in the eyes of the rest of the world. The communist state may have finally crossed the line. This could be a potential source of news feeds. Be watching. You know, the world was supposed to end yesterday, according to Brother Stair and many others. Surprise, surprise. In fact, I was listening to him at 2 o'clock in the morning, and he said, "Well, you know, it isn't midnight on the West Coast yet." But we're still here. We're still here. Thank goodness. Actually, Brother Stair did not make that prediction, but he quoted several others who had. We have heard elsewhere that things are heating up in North Korea, so keep those eyes to the skies and keep scanning. Walt Disney World posted signs. Oh, I'm not going to do that one either. This is silly. Let's get into the technology news. Well, one more silly one. Howard Stern. Because Howard Stern, we can talk, right? Yeah, let's talk about Howard Stern. An agreement has been reached between controversial and outrageous radio personality and bestseller, because this applies to satellite, friends, Howard Stern and E! Entertainment Television. The network is going to have exclusive television broadcast rights to Stern's syndicated radio show in a half-hour format. This was announced by Fran Shea, E's Senior Vice President for Programming. Infinity Broadcast President Mel Karmazin joined with E in announcing the deal, which was negotiated by Don Buchwald and Associates. The deal, which kicks off in mid-June, allows six robotic E cameras into Stern's Infinity-owned WXRK-FM studios in New York to videotape each morning show in its entirety. For the television show, tentatively titled Howard Stern on the Air, E will cull the best interviews and comedy routines from the radio program to fit into this half-hour program. Dates and times for the show will be announced shortly. We'll tell you when we find out. And did you hear what happened yesterday? And I wonder if Weldon was listening. Maybe he even has it on tape. In New York City, someone monitored Stern's live show yesterday. He did a special from Cincinnati, and guess what? Somebody broke into the uplink. And they kept repeating the F word over and over, and it actually got out on the air over WXRK. I wonder if it was a publicity stunt. Did anybody hear that, and did the voice have a bit of a stammer? Probably another fine for Infinity, another one they won't pay. Sprint Corporation and Electronic Data Systems said Monday they are no longer considering a merger, but are continuing to discuss other potential strategic relationships. The company said they were unable to reach an agreement on the financial terms of a merger of equals. In other news, LDDS, Metro Media Communications, is offering a new prepaid calling card that allows users to contribute part of the proceeds to education trust funds in South Africa. The card was unveiled Friday by Jackson-based LDDS in conjunction with Made in USA, a New York-based organization that promotes American trade and U.S. direct investment in South Africa. Boy, I can remember up until things changed when that was a bad thing to do. Now it is a good thing to do to invest in South Africa. The calling card, also known as a debit card, features a picture of guess who? South African President Nelson Mandela. The world was supposed to end yesterday. Surprise, surprise, we're all still here. The Bertelmann Music Group confirmed Monday it has shelved plans to launch a music video and home shopping channel with TCI, the nation's largest cable system. The companies had planned to launch the service later this year. We had announced it earlier in direct competition with MTV, but several major music industry companies, including the music divisions of Sony, Time Warner, Thorn, EMI, PMC, PolyGram, and others subsequently announced plans to launch their own music channel. New cable regulations have led cable companies to reduce their revenue forecasts, and they are actually trimming back on plans for new channels. Viacom and Paramount set early July dates for their annual meetings where they will vote on a way to clear for competition and completion, rather, of that merger of the media entertainment companies. They said Monday that Paramount stockholders will meet in July on the 6th in Wilmington, Delaware. Viacom shareholders will meet on the 7th of July in New York. Nextel Communications Incorporated, a leading provider of mobile radio systems, said this past Monday they will invest $165 million in Mexican wireless communications. Coupled with a recent investment in a Canadian firm, Nextel said it plans a digital wireless communications network that covers North America. A federal jury in New York has ruled against Nintendo in a patent case involving the Nintendo Entertainment System. The lawsuit filed against Nintendo of America in the late 1980s by Alpex Computer Corporation. Lynn Havalso, an attorney with Nintendo, said Nintendo will appeal the jury verdict. The next phase of the trial before U.S. District Judge Kimba Wood is to determine the amount of damages. Alpex is seeking $300 million, contending that Nintendo violated a patent Alpex held on a device that works with game cartridges to make characters and balls move and interact. The other game news we have for you, Sega Entertainment, major Japanese game maker, says Tuesday they will launch joint ventures to distribute game software through cable television, both in Japan and here in the United States. Subscribers to some cable networks in Japan will be able to receive Sega game software through the cable wire and play games on their television sets for a mere 300 yen a month. Now, that's only 28 bucks in our money. Ships on the high seas may soon be able to send and receive legible faxes, as opposed to the illegible ones they get now, as well as participate in broadcast quality video conferences. Satellite service provider ComSat Corporation plans to unveil on Tuesday a new experimental service that could be used at sea by the military and civilians. Initially, ComSat is testing the service aboard the USS George Washington for military use. The company also plans to market the service to cruise liners and commercial shipping industries once it is refined. The improvement comes from using high-powered satellites that are part of Intelsat's satellite system. At least two American companies inadvertently offended Muslims through World Cup soccer promotions that featured scriptures from the Quran on throwaway items. The embarrassing incidents occurred as McDonald's and Coca-Cola put replicas of the flag of World Cup contender Saudi Arabia on takeaway food bags and cola cans. The green and white flag contains an Arabic passage that can be translated as "There is no God but Allah, and Muhammad is his prophet," words that Muslims believe should be treated with reverence and not crumpled up and thrown into the trash. Less than 24 hours after McDonald's in Britain began retreating from its promotion, the Spanish news agency EFE reported on Wednesday a fundamentalist Muslim group in Morocco called Reform and Renewal had complained about images of the Saudi flag on American cola cans. The incidents show the potential pitfalls facing multinational corporations that don't do their homework before offering products to millions of people from starkly different cultures. Stick that in your new world order. The television network that developed Japan's high-definition TV standard acknowledged on Wednesday that a system being developed in the United States is more advanced and says it plans to shift next decade. Japan is the only nation with regular broadcasts of widescreen HDTV programs, chiefly from Japan Broadcasting Corporation, or NHK, the public TV network that developed the HDTV system. When the broadcast began way back in 1991, many predicted Japan would increase its dominance of consumer electronics, but digital HDTV systems being developed here in the U.S. of A. and in Europe are more advanced than those of Japan in that nasty analog system that can be integrated easily with computers. Of course, we're aware of the benefits of the digital technology and are keeping it in mind for the future, says the director of engineering at NHK. The United States and European manufacturers and broadcasters still are discussing specifications for HDTV. The Grand Alliance expected to arrive at a digital standard sometime this year. Lynn Broadcasting Corporation said Wednesday it plans to spin off 7 network-affiliated TV stations to its shareholders by the end of the year, creating a separate publicly traded broadcasting concern. The station group includes 3 NBC affiliates, 2 stations affiliated with ABC, 2 with CBS, and major markets including Dallas and Indianapolis. The new company will get 6 stations Lynn Broadcasting already owns, plus it just agreed to acquire WTNH, the ABC affiliate, in Hartford, New Haven, Connecticut. Catapult Entertainment Incorporated, a small technology firm backed by Blockbuster Entertainment, said on Tuesday they will introduce a modem and phone service that will let people play video games. Told you there's a lot of video news this week. With friends in other homes in the neighborhood over cable TV. Gosh, oh golly gee. A $50 device will not go on sale until this fall and will be available in big towns like New York and L.A., Atlanta. And it costs you $5 to $10 a month to subscribe to the phone service that links the video game players. And let's look at the top 10 shows on broadcast TV. Number 10, Man with Three Wives on CBS, the Sunday night movie. Number 7, Three-Way Tie, Turning Point on ABC, Roseanne on ABC, and Before Your Eyes on CBS. Number 6 was World Music Awards on ABC. Number 14, 2020 ABC. Number 2, 60 Minutes on CBS. Number 3, Frasier, NBC. Number 2, Seinfeld on NBC. And yes, again, as usual, the number 1 show that I have never seen in my life. I feel like such an idiot. Home Improvement on ABC. Never saw it. Don't know what it is. Well, I know Tim Allen, but I'm amazed. The number 1 show. Never seen it. How come Northern Exposure didn't make this? Oh, I guess they're in reruns now. Yeah, they are. Well, that would explain that. Whoa, dudes! Like, have you had any, like, bad dreams lately? Then you'll want to check out Dead at 21. Dead at 21 premiered last night on MTV. It is the Music Video Network's first action-adventure show. It's about dreams that can kill you. Dead at 21 is a fun, fast, brash, high-concept half-hour about a guy who's a fugitive running for his life from invaders inside his own skull. Now, man, Here's the high concept. The idea was to improve the human race, force the hand of evolution, the announcer snarls, a secret government project to implant microchips in babies' brains. Their intelligence was amplified, but their lifespans were shortened. Enter our hero, Ed Bellamy, played by Jack Noseworthy, a grown-up Macaulay Culkin, just short of Ron Howard, with a big, wicked Mick Jagger mouth. A pleasant, mildly grunge-attired college student with something extra. It's a chip in his brain. It's his 20th birthday, and he's in mid-celebration when he's beset by intense, disturbing visions that freak him out righteously. But which also seem to foretell the future. This sounds like an exciting show you want to watch Dead at 21 on MTV. The show doesn't waste any time. Its half-hour format prohibits pokey exposition. And presumably its audience, the music video culture, wouldn't have the attention span anyway to soak up anything really in-depth. It's not subtle. Sometimes the style overpowers sensibility. Dead at 21 compensates for its weakness with style and hooky soundtrack. Powered by songs like groups of Alice in Chains, House of Pain, Stone Temple Pilots, Helmet, Anthrax, Radiohead, Nirvana, and Diggable Planets. Sounds tasty. Alcatel and France Telecom today announced that France Telecom has, through joint venture with Alcatel, become a strategic partner in Globalstar, a new low-cost, easy-access, worldwide, satellite-based mobile telephone system. The joint venture will be in France and a significant number of other territories. And Fox Broadcasting passed up Madison Avenue to promote its televised NFL football games. They have instead chosen a hip Beverly Hills agency that specializes in movie advertising. Fox hired Singer Advertising, which has advertised such films as The Fugitive, Field of Dreams, and the upcoming Wyatt Earp. For Fox, they will create a $3 million campaign for its NFL broadcast schedule. Look, I mean, Fox is the tragically hip television network, friends. Look for NFL to change. I mean, it's not just football anymore. The NFL is entertainment, says Tracy Dolgan, executive vice president of marketing at Fox Sports, explaining the unusual decision. Fox in December outbid CBS, as you know, $1.58 billion. Preseason broadcasts begin in August. Football will never be the same. They'll probably have Al Bundy throw out the first pass. And they're going to have Bart Simpson all over the cups. And I still can't believe they pulled that one off. That just amazes me. Gosh, I'm glad I'm not a football fan. I think, as somebody said on internet this week, pretty soon we're all going to be hockey fans because that's the only thing that's left in the clear. I mean, you know, it used to be baseball. Oh, no. MCI Communications Corporation said Thursday they will take to the skies with a $20 million investment in the owner of InFlight Phone Corporation, the third largest provider of air-to-ground telephone services. The deal gives MCI a foothold in the hotly competitive in-flight market, a business that is expected to grow from less than $100 million in sales to more than $1 billion by the year 2000. Federal regulators adopted a new plan to bring consumers a single telephone number that will ring in your head.
1: I got a phone in my head.
0: I got a phone in my head. No.
1: Oh, no. Not to be torturing.
0: I couldn't help it. Let's start again. Federal regulators adopted a new plan to bring consumers a single telephone number that will ring them at home, at work, or anywhere else they go in the United States with their head. The Federal Communications Commission on Thursday refined its vision and the size and shape of licenses that companies must bid for to provide the new service to customers. It's all part of the New World Order, silicon implant technology. Speaking of silicon... Let's get serious for a moment. Two of Silicon Valley's pioneering companies say they will set a new direction in the computer industry. Hewlett-Packard Company and Intel said that together they will develop advanced microprocessors to run the computers of the late 1990s and early 21st century. Now, what we're doing is designing a computer architecture for the future, said Richard W. Sevick, general manager of HP Systems and Server Group. The companies announced their alliance on Wednesday. The company's goal is a common 64-bit chip compatible with existing software written for both HP and Intel hardware. The chip would power end-of-the-decade computers ranging from small handheld models to powerful machines used on networks. Al Capone. No. Am I going to do the Capone story? Al Capone once ran Chicago. Yeah, this kind of applies to us. Al Capone once ran Chicago. Nowadays, the Windy City ain't big enough for the gangster and decent folks, even if all he's doing is pitching beer and legal beer at that. The G. Holliman Brewing Company of La Crosse, Wisconsin, agreed to remove 15 billboards that drew fire for using Capone to pitch its old-style beer. Mayor Richard Daley was not amused. Italian-American groups and civic boosters are touchy about Chicago's prohibition pass. They denounced the billboards. We realize there is a great deal of sensitivity about this, and we'll take it out of respect for the mayor and others, Heilman said. The Capone billboards are the first in a series linking famous Chicagoans with old style. A photograph of Capone appears next to the text that proclaims, 1929, Al persuaded all his friends to try old style. It doesn't reflect Chicago, Daley said. The Capone ads will be replaced by billboards featuring someone with a more positive image for Italian-Americans, Enrico Fermi, the University of Chicago nuclear physicist who helped build the bomb. Okay, I don't know. All right. The entertainment company headed by... Now, get this. Get this. The entertainment company headed by religious broadcaster Pat Robertson agreed Wednesday to buy Dorothy Hamill's Ice Capades, the skating road show rescued last year by the Olympic gold medalist. International Family Entertainment, which owns the Family Cable Network, declined to disclose how much they paid for the show and related assets owned by the figure skater and her husband, physician Kenneth Forsythe, but some in the more conservative and fundamentalist circles, such as Brother Stair, find the purchase appalling. And we all know that Dorothy is a bobbed hair, makeup-wearing hussy on top of it. We wonder if perhaps CBN isn't wandering a bit far afield in this the time of the end. Maybe they're skating on thin ice. MFS Communications Incorporated announced on Wednesday that work had begun on fiber optic cable networks in Detroit, Cleveland, and the Oakland East San Francisco Bay metropolitan areas. Construction on the networks is expected to start during the third quarter of 1994, with first service planned by the end of the year. NASA. Hello, Craig. NASA's administrator has persistently pledged to do things faster, better, and cheaper. In his expensive high-tech world, they announced satellite contracts aimed at doing just that. The contracts are for two lightweight Earth observation satellites called SmallSats to be designed, built, and launched for a mere $59 million and $49 million, respectively, by TRW of Redondo Beach, California, and CTA of Rockville, Maryland. The contracts specify launch within 24 months, an interval unprecedented in an age when it takes spacecraft 5 to 10 years to get off the drawing board and into space. We'll see if they do. And now the top 10 cable shows. Number 10, Budweiser 500 on the Nashville Network. Number 9, Murder, She Wrote on USA. Number 8, Silk Stockings, Monday on USA. Number 7, Murder, She Wrote, the Wednesday edition on USA. Number 6, Murder, She Wrote, Thursday on USA. People watch Murder, She Wrote a lot. Number 5, Murder, She Wrote. Old reruns making the top 10. Gosh, Rudy. Number 4, Normandy on the Discovery Channel. Number 3, the movie Star Wars on USA. Number 2, Return of the Jedi on USA. And the number 1 thing this week was not sports for a change. It was, of course, The Empire Strikes Back, Sunday at 3:30 p.m. on USA. A Vietnam veteran. Now, you heard this, didn't you? Guy blew himself up in protest, wired himself to a box of dynamite, and detonated it after a day-long standoff Wednesday with county sheriff's deputies. He was protesting Bill Clinton's presence in Normandy and said he would detonate himself, and he did, too. Clinton avoided military service during the Vietnam War and protested the war. And a lot of veterans unhappy with him making all of these speeches at D-Day and things like that, Memorial Day. Gosh, Rudy. I don't know. He's the president. He has to be there. Heard that Hillary used the word pigs in relation to military people. See, she can do that, but if a general calls him a pot-smoking hippie, he's done for. Thursday, and this is satellite news. EchoStar Communications Corporation successfully completed its public offering of units consisting of $624 million face value. This has to do with their DBS system. It basically gives them a very positive investment position. Solely managed by Donaldson, Lufkin, and Genret Securities, EchoStar's public offering proceeds total about $335 million. The majority of these proceeds will be used to finance the construction and launch of two high-powered Martin Marietta 7000 satellites designed for EchoStar. The expanded market position in the manufacture and sale of satellite systems in the United States, EchoStar Communications Corporation is developing its own state-of-the-art DBS system through its affiliate, EchoStar Satellite Corporation. The EchoStar DBS system is scheduled to be operational in the fall of 1995. Total about $335 million. The majority of these proceeds will be used to finance the construction and launch of two high-powered Martin Marietta 7000 satellites designed for EchoStar. The expanded market position in the manufacture and sale of satellite systems in the United States, EchoStar Communications Corporation is developing its own state-of-the-art DBS system through its affiliate, EchoStar Satellite Corporation. The EchoStar DBS system is scheduled to be operational in the fall of 1995 with the launch of the first of two EchoStar satellites. Over 100...

0: currently in a slow drift to 71 degrees. How slow is it? It will arrive in August of 1994. Galaxy 3's estimated end of life is November 1994. That means that we will be moving, and so will Gene Scott. We know where Gene Scott is going. We'll tell you in just a few minutes. No, it's not another satellite back alley. And the Canadian Radio and Television Commission announced all of the new services that will be lighting up the skies in probably digital. And unfortunately, Robert in Canada posted the winners, and I don't have the winner list. I have only the pre-winner list. These are the ones that were in final contention. I think Fun TV didn't make it. The cartoon channel, that's gone. French CBC's All News Channel, I think, did make it. They also wanted an English and French Discovery Channel, Showcase an English Language Arts and Drama Channel, Second City Comedy Channel. I would love to see that. We probably never will. A partnership of Second City TV and British Columbia TV, who make some fantastically funny shows. Travel Canada and the Hockey Channel, a partnership of Canadian hockey franchises. Country Music Channel was planned. Festival, which is a French-English arts channel backed by the CBC. Chapiteau, a national French pay-per-view service consisting of the stations TQS, SRC, and TVA, which means that they probably will be leaving the in the clear sky as the Canadians continue to digitize. There was speculation that CTV would get the nod to start a headline news channel, but according to the Financial Post, that's doubtful. It would hurt News World. If someone has the final list of the Canadian channels that did make it, call us up during the telephone portion of the program and let us know. And that includes you, Robert, if you're listening. And not Robert Smathers, but Robert up in Canada. And Doc Scott. Okay, this is official now. You better want to write this down. Gene Scott has signed a 10-year lease on a new satellite transponder. 10 years. So he has bounced around a lot since Westar 5 bit the dust. But he is going to settle down for 10 long years. Are you ready? Here it is. Galaxy 6, Channel 19. This comes to us from Fred Davis in Oklahoma City, who found that while sky scanning. And now, from Robert Smathers, the top 10 reasons there has been no activity in alt-fan Gene Scott on the Internet. Yes, there is a group. Gene Scott has a fan group on the Internet, but it's not very active. Alt.fan.gene-scott. The top 10 reasons why there has been no activity there. Number 10, the best-kept secret on Usenet. Number 9, tired of critiquing over and over again the old tapes he's currently playing. Number 8, nothing in Doc Scott's verbal message worth writing about. Number 7, Weldon is not on Usenet to get the ball rolling. Number 6, nobody is tired of watching the horses. They're all glued to the TV, watching the horses. Number 5, software broken to distribute alt-fan Gene Scott throughout Usenet. Number 4, no mailing list. Not everyone gets news groups. Number 3, sick of Doc Scott's threats of going away. That topic already beaten to death. Number 2, don't post for fear that the black helicopters might come. And the number 1 reason why there is no activity in alt.fan.gene-scott on Usenet, everyone is too busy on them phones paying for Doc Scott's move and transmission from G6 to post anything on the Usenet. From Satellite Business News, TVRO may be slow to embrace DigiCypher. There, and when we say there, we mean the Galactic Inquisition, or GI, their greed has got to stop. Their control of the industry has got to end. Bob Dolatowski, TCOM National Sales Manager. Well, sure, he'd say that. We're not convinced that DigiCypher is going to be the wave of anything in the future. The DigiCypher at this point does not offer enough added features to make it desirable as a piece of technology. DigiCyphers are expected to be more expensive than video ciphers. Jim Shelton told Friday Night Live listeners they would be cheaper. And Dolatowski says he doubts consumers will be willing to pay the extra money for added benefits. R.L. Drake, director of marketing, Bob Jackson, challenged, well, he called the $350,000 GI DigiCypher 2 licensing fee ridiculous, and it is ludicrous to expect people to put that kind of money up front. There's not going to be a big rush to license. We're not in any rush to embrace this, Drake Jackson noted. We've already expressed our opinion to them, Jim DeFranco of HTS said, and Fujitsu National Sales and Marketing Manager Mark Gervey says he believes manufacturers should be required to pay for a new license. However, the module is the only product in the history of consumer electronics I am aware of that does not carry a consumer warranty. Toshiba's Director of Sales and Marketing, Chris Walczak, believes that GI is entitled to a license fee, but said adding a fee is also fair. It's their right. They have the right to charge whatever the market will bear. And Chaparral's Chairman Bob Taggart said Chaparral intends to license the DigiCypher, but he would not elaborate. From inside business, investigators in San Diego have been making quite an inquiry into cable companies lobbying neighborhood associations to ban satellite dishes. And GI told the SBCA Programmers segment that it can make a modification to DBS Center software that would allow pay-per-view modem in any decoder modules to verify the location of descramblers and thus allow discounted second set program authorization. Superstar is already doing that. And following the Showtime NCTA dinner, GI's Rick Siegel staged dinner as a part of what appears to be a major effort on his part to reach out to the C-band industry leaders and persuade them that GI is still committed to the industry. The Direct-to-Home Marketing Council pledged to inform consumers that C-band systems are not outdated technology and pledged not to knock DBS. Can't we all just be friends? National Program Service is planning to launch a 24-hour promotional and satellite preview channel on Satcom F2R, Channel 15. And Sony is confident that they will be ready for a rollout as soon as Thompson ships those 1 million units. Sony predicts its product will be on the dealer's shelves by June of 1995. DirecTV has said Sony's base unit price must be competitive with Thompson's. Okay, new launch date for Intelsat 702. And this is conflicting from Satellite Journal International. By the way, I got this tonight. Came on the fax machine. I wonder if Gary meant to send me something else because it had been rescheduled for early this morning and the launch window the same as last week. Satellite uplink on C-band G718 European feed on Telcom 2A or 2B, but I guess it didn't go. It has been... According to Satellite News Desk, the latest headline news for satellite TV enthusiasts and electronic news guide, the launch of Intelsat 702 has been rescheduled for June 17th. The launch window is between 0305 and 0505 Eastern Time. The 17th is what day? That's a Friday?
1: Yeah.
0: Okay. All right. We'll be here. We'll do that. Well, that will be our marathon on Friday. Maybe we can also talk Robert Smathers into updating his chart that night. NFL Sunday Ticket advertisement says it hath been decreed this price, $99, for a full season shall never be lower. Wrong. Wrong. We've seen $97. And in onset, they have Let's Talk Radio listed at 5.8. And somebody's got to call and tell them that we're here. And we are the Omega Radio Network. Because they also have Fred's show listed wrong, too. It's only been 7 months. Encores, multiplex, Moon on Demand channels will be launched in July. Hey, I knew some college kids who had Moon on Demand. In the... this is also in onset. With the recent acquisition of Telstar 301 by Telesat Canada, who can predict whether or not someone finds a use for the old Galaxy One? Most likely, however, G1 will remain in orbit for emergency use until it has only enough fuel to boost it out of orbit. Eventually, it will fall into the sun, like most other retired birds, rather than contribute to the already problematic space junk. GI is a classic. It will never be space junk, according to the all-known sages at Onset's American Weekly Satellite Guide. Okay. All right. That is this spec. Now, you hear about the pirate bust? No, this is pirate radio. Had you scared there? Some of you guys listening were scared, I'll bet you. The Federal Communications Commission has denied Andrew Yoder's application for a review of the $17,500 forfeiture penalty issued by the Field Operations Bureau against him for repeatedly violating operating a broadcasting station without authorization, a violation of Section 301 of the Communications Act. Commission investigators monitored transmissions from a station operating under the name Radio USA from various locations, eventually tracing the transmissions to the home of Mr. Yoder's parents in Springs, Pennsylvania. Mr. Yoder refused to allow investigators to have inspection of his station in violation of the commission rules. The station and operator were positively identified by voice and close-in detection-finding techniques. The commission rejected Mr. Yoder's arguments that there was insufficient evidence to establish he was operating a station and obliged to allow the FCC investigators to inspect by action of the commission on the 10th of March by memorandum and order Chairman Hunt, Commissioners Quello and Barrett. Now what's he going to do now? Huh? In video news, the home digital VCR we know about, 220 SMR systems up and running. The hams lost that. 220 radio products. In Gizmo News, did you hear about the public broadcasting system's automatic clock setting thing? We talked about that before. Scramble Football. National Football League is making satellite dish owners unhappy with plans to scramble. I guess the backhauls are also going to be gone. Like we said, become a hockey fan. That's all that's left. If anybody has the address for computer friends, the people who make the inker, can you call the captain and have him write it down? I'm all out of ink, and this is starting to get light. And I need to get some ink. I need to buy some ink this week. And I want to order some, and I was looking for the address of computer friends. I can't find it. So if anybody has that information, maybe a phone number would be nice. Let me know. A flaw in the technology proposed by the U.S. federal government as an encryption standard could let sophisticated computer users sidestep law enforcement agencies. The Clipper chip has a flaw, friends. AT&T Bell Laboratories reported last week this would defeat the purpose of the encryption chip known as Clipper, which is designed to encrypt voice and data traffic so that it cannot be read by unauthorized individuals but can be intercepted by law enforcement officials. This is accomplished through the use of a technological backdoor that enables legally designated parties to obtain a pair of decryption keys and unscramble messages encoded with EES. But since its introduction last year, the EES backdoor has triggered an outcry amongst business groups and individuals over the issue of privacy. Now, according to a report by Matthew Blaze, researcher at AT&T Bell Labs, the backdoor has an even more serious problem. It can be closed by a knowledgeable person. The flaw is not easy to exploit and would present a problem only for data applications. Law enforcement agencies would still be able to eavesdrop on telephone conversations, which is the primary use of the new technology. We should oppose the Clipper chip. It is a nasty, nasty baggins. You'll notice we've gone this long and I haven't said anything about DirecTV or USSB. I haven't said a word. Apparently I'm taking some heat on CompuServe. They think that I'm out to, get those people. I'm not. I honestly believe that DBS, like potato chips and other things that may not be good for you, is going to be a hit with the couch potato. It's not going to replace C-band. After all, that's where it gets its information is from C-band. It will be an alternative to cable. My gripe with DBS has always been and will continue to be the lies and deception. If they would just stop with the hype. And you know what I'm talking about because you've heard it. If they would just stop with the hype, I would stop being the equalizer. But they're not going to stop the hype. They are going to be hyping this thing from now till doomsday, which is probably when they get the problems all fixed. no, I'm just kidding. I'm just kidding. Don't quote me. But that's the only problem that I have with DBS, is that they keep saying these things that basically are inaccurate. And also, as they say, big, ugly dish. I'm referring to even a three-footer is a big, huge, ugly dish. A three-footer is a big, huge, ugly. They go nuts. They came here. Or if they came to your house, because you have one of those things, too, those big, ugly, unless you're listening in Tulsa on TCI cable. All purchasers of an RCA digital satellite system, DSS, are eligible to receive a free trial month of all USSB programming. Now, this is a good deal. If the retailer didn't sign up a customer when DSS sale was made, all DSS owner has to do to get a free month of HBO, Cinemax, Showtime, Movie Channel, Flix, All News, VH1, MTV, Lifetime, Comedy Central, and Nickelodeon is to call USSB. And don't you want to know the phone number? Here it is. 1-800-204-USSB. Be prepared to provide your telephone number and the numbers that identify your DSS receiver. What's that? You've been trying to get a DSS receiver? You've been to Circuit City, haven't you? No, they don't have them. Not yet. But meanwhile, DBS 2 is slated to launch. The number of program channels will then double. Nothing times double is nothing. No. I mustn't be nasty. This is obviously an old press release because they said DirecTV would be activated by Labor Day. Wrong again. And what about sports and pay-per-view? Well, USSB does not plan to offer more than 20 channels until later this year when it adds at least one free advertising-supported superstation, perhaps two, as well as niche market channels. I'm going to say something right now. If DBS works, and when the price comes down to the magic number of $299, and if you can buy things a la carte, one or two channels, and not have to buy the whole shooting match, I might get one. If you've been wondering what the things are, what the channels are, I have a list of all of the DBS channel lineup. Court TV, ESPN, Headline News, it's all like standard cable junk. I guess my complaint is, you and I are weird, okay? Like, we're strange. For one thing, you're listening to satellite audio. That makes you a goofball. You are a geek, okay? And so am I. DBS, ready for the road. Because we don't like all that cable stuff, do we? I don't. Never watch it. I got so much mail this week on the new satellite conference. It's not turned on. I knew I forgot something. Okay. All right. I have to do something. Hold on. I'll be right back with more on Friday Night Live. We're going to read a couple of letters next, and then we'll open up the phone calls line things. Talk. Number. Gizmo.

0: kind of do the show, and, you know, we just let people talk until they run out of steam.
1: Sometimes I got so much stuff to tell you, I just go over to Levis sometimes.
0: Yeah, well, occasionally you do, yeah. It depends on who's holding. That's the one thing I'm concerned about is people holding on the other line paying. That's the only reason we like to keep it moving. We only had the one line.
1: Well, that's going to be it for this week, I guess.
0: Okay.
1: Seeing you again real soon.
0: Okay, Ron, thanks a lot.
1: Okay, bye-bye.
0: Okay, that's Ron from Virginia, and you're listening to Friday Night Live. Again, our telephone numbers, 906-228-3275. That's 906-CAT-EAR. 5-906-228-7477. And our free bulletin board. Oh, don't forget, I forgot to tell you the login. Type BIRD, B-I-R-D. There's a new copy of the Robert Smathers chart, the very latest and greatest. A new copy of the Wild Feeds list. And I added something else new this week, too, on menu number 2, the alternate menu, which I think says more information or something like that. Go check that menu out and check out the last option before logging off. It is a brand new file. We also have the latest. I got a new thing on the science fiction show update this week. Lots of other stuff. Call the free Great White North bulletin board. Just pay for the long distance call. And if you're logging in at 14-4, it doesn't cost you a whole lot to grab the stuff. It's area code 906-225-5496. And when you see login, just type BIRD, B-I-R-D, and bada bing, bada boom, you're right to the menu. Let's go to Georgia and say hello, Kenny.
2: Hello, Gary. How are you?
0: Yeah, I'm doing real well. How about yourself?
2: Just fine. I wanted to comment on the video, Friday Night Live video.
0: Oh, okay. Well, yeah. I don't know if I should...
2: Well, I've got two rooms full of junk.
0: Uh-huh.
2: So I now have someone to look up to.
0: Well, there you go.
2: That's great. You guys, all the little neat little titles, you know,
0: yeah.
2: It's wonderful. I've got an old Amiga at work, and I think I'm going to drag it out and mess with it.
0: Yeah, that's what we're using here.
2: I wanted to comment, through the courtesy of where I work, I've got my hands on one of those super-duper $600 digital radio NBs. Okay.
0: Okay.
2: They do drift.
0: No kidding.
2: They won't stay. It's not as bad. You know, I try to listen to SCPC, and it will move around just like it did before, but...
0: Not as much.
2: Not as much, but it will move.
0: For $600, you think that thing would be rock solid.
2: Right, because I actually saw the invoice. It was like $584, and it's not worth it. So if anybody wants to invest in the super digital ice or whatever you want to call the thing, it doesn't work.
0: Okay, well, that's... Oh, that's the digital ice thing.
2: No, this is actually, this is a Cal-Am.
0: Okay.
2: This is the real
0: thing,
2: yeah.
0: And it still drifts.
2: Yeah, it's not, it would probably be okay for the digital stuff.
0: Okay.
2: But the SCPC, it's okay. But it's not the perfect tool.
0: Okay, well, that's sad news, but it's good to know.
2: Yeah, just wanted to pass that along.
0: Okay.
2: And I wanted to thank everybody that helped me with my problem a few weeks ago about the RTTY stuff I was trying to copy off the shortwave.
0: Oh, okay.
2: I got quite a bit of email.
0: Okay, did you find what you were looking for?
2: Yeah. It's all straightened out, works great.
0: Good, excellent.
2: There's a lot of people out there that use the same stuff.
0: Yeah, that stuff is very popular.
2: Okay, Gary, well, thanks a lot.
0: Okay, thank you for calling.
2: Okay, bye-bye.
0: All righty. Thank you very much, Kenny from Georgia. One of our callers asked about the Omega dedicated dish system. The system is now available, and I'm trying to... what we're trying to do is line up a new sponsor, is what we're trying to do. And he is putting together a system... He's got several different versions of it. The Omega dedicated system. This is a single polarity, 7.5-foot dish with the brand new receiver, which we have. I haven't been able to get one yet. I think Robert might be getting one down there in Albuquerque. But it is the Eurosat Horizon receiver, which is pretty neat. You can program it. You program it by... LNB frequency, and it's got 100 channels, and that receiver with a 25-degree LNB and a 7.5-foot dish and the cable and everything else that you need to get the Omega radio network and anything else that's on this polarity, and if you...

0: you threw in a polar rotor, it would knock the price up a bit. But I think, and I kind of, I'm afraid to say a price, but it's like around $470. This is brand new digital receiver. Digital, you know, with numbers and stuff instead of the analog tuning. I mean, you could buy one of those cheap Pansats with the analog tuning knob and a little tiny dish for around $300. But this is a 7.5-foot Orbitron dish with a receiver and an LNB and everything else. And of course, you can add to it. You can put in a polar rotor, which means you get both polarities. You could also add an actuator, and you can usually find those laying around. But if you've been trying to scrounge up, and the receiver by itself, and I can tell you this much, the receiver by itself is like $160. This is like wholesale pricing. And it is the Eurosat Horizon. And if you want the information, send me a stamped self-addressed envelope to Friday Night Live, 429 Spring, Marquette, Michigan, 49855. Because I should have something actually to send out, and hopefully we'll get this person as a sponsor of the show, because we are looking for sponsors. Coming up, I want to mention that I talked to the bookkeeper at Omega today, and he said our account is starting to jingle. Which means we are getting down to, we did get, I think, a couple of people that pledged, but then we did the marathon last week, so we're trying to play catch-up ball here, and I also want to address that a little bit later on, but let's get back to the busy, busy phone. Don't want to leave Action Bob hanging. How are things in South Carolina, sir?
1: Oh, man, Gary, I know what you mean when you say I hate phones.
0: Oh, hey. That phone's been driving me nuts all week.
1: Oh, today I just had enough. I just turned the phone off, turned my pager off, shut the cellular down. I didn't take any phone calls.
0: You probably lost $10,000 in revenue.
1: I probably did, too. I left one of the ringers on in the house, so I turned off the ringer in my bedroom so I could sleep. But
0: yeah.
1: It was ringing all afternoon.
0: Yeah, I know the feeling.
1: I don't care if I did lose that $10,000.
0: Well, see, that's the thing. Nobody ever calls to offer me money and buy stuff, you know, because I don't sell anything.
1: Well, I have a curiosity I wanted to put out to the Omega listeners. I wanted to find out, what is the boundary line in the United States where you start taking your arm and putting it on the right side of the dish to the left side of the dish?
0: I had heard the Mississippi River.
1: Really?
0: Yeah.
1: I would have thought that somewhere around the neighborhood of like Arizona or Colorado is where you start taking the arm off the right side and putting it on the left.
0: You may be right, and I'll tell you what, I'm sure somebody out there who is a satellite dealer towards the west may know.
1: Well, I'd like to kind of figure out where that boundary line is, and does it go straight up north and south, or does it kind of angle off from one direction to another, or what?
0: Yeah, it's probably one of them numbered lines that they have on the round globe.
1: Yeah, but
0: somebody probably knows what that numbered line is.
1: Well, I know out in
0: them tooed lines.
1: I know out in California, you have to put your arm on the left side.
0: Yeah, you do. Yeah.
1: And here over in the East Coast, we put it on the right side. But where in between that you make the switch, that's what I'm curious about finding out about.
0: Yeah. Well, it would be, gosh, I don't know.
1: Well, on your dish that you got the arm on, yours is on the right side of the dish, isn't it?
0: Yeah, it is. Sure is. And I'm pretty close to the Mississippi River, not real close, but so it's probably further west than that.
1: Yeah. Well, thanks to Steve from Fresno answering my question last week. I kind of figured out just by what the southernlymost satellite where he's at is, I could pretty much figure out anywhere in the country what anybody's southernlymost satellite is.
0: Oh, cool.
1: And I'm assuming that the people in Texas probably G4 is probably their southernlymost satellite, and I'd just be curious if my conclusion on that was correct too.
0: Okay, well, somebody in Texas, give us a call and let us know.
1: All right. Well,
0: I know we get.
1: That's about all I got, Gary.
0: Okay, thanks, Bob.
1: Catch you later.
0: Okay, that's Octoon Bob from South Carolina. And you're listening to Friday Night Live with our busy, busy phones. The numbers are 906-228-3275, 906-228-7477. Going to roll off another batch of Friday Night Live, the video, this week. And once I have to give this VCR back that I'm borrowing, I'm probably going to stop doing that, at least for a while, because it ties it. You know, I mean, you got to sit here and you got to sit and watch it. It's like it keeps me in the same room, and it's the hottest room in the house. it's not getting any cooler out there. But we'll roll them off. We'll roll them off. Because there's still some supplies we need for the show. And that's what we're using the minimal profits for, is to buy computer paper, and I need the address for the inking place, Computer Friends, if anybody has it, so I can get some ink, because my ribbons are now printing in light gray. I mean, like, you know, hardly anything at all. Okay, wait a minute. What happened there? We had two people on hold, and now we don't have anybody. I don't know what's going on. This gives me a chance, then, to mention the Friday Night Live Support Fund. And I want to explain this again. Because if I don't explain it, people get confused. This is a contribution to keep this program on the air. It takes $25 a week to make the telephone call to the uplink. And the way we do that is I have an Omega Radio Network credit card, which they they didn't have to do this. They provided this at my request, and they handle all the bookkeeping, because I'm terrible at that kind of thing. I always have been. All of the money is accounted for. We get a printout every week. If anybody really doesn't believe me and wants to see it, we do have it available. We also get telephone bills, regular AT&T phone bill that shows how much was spent, and then we get a bottom line deduction. I get one of these every week from the Omega bookkeeper. And the $25 covers the cost of the 4 hours that we do. And we are, as I said, starting to run just a little toward the jingly side. We have, I think, like two or three more in there, which will take us into the next month. But if you listen to this program, and if you value it, now, this is not a donation, it's a contribution. Now, there's a difference between a donation and a contribution. A donation is charity. The Omega Radio Network is a business. And since your money goes to them, and not to me, they actually pay tax on it, which they also don't mind doing to help support the program. It's kind of like part of their contribution. The Omega people really do make a contribution here. We should point that out. If you would like to help keep the show on the air, it is $25. If you don't believe in the show and don't really get that much out of it, and, you know, just kind of don't listen all the time, then don't. But if you're somebody, and I know there's a bunch of you out there, especially some of the people I call every week, no names, no, but you know who you are. $25, it's not a whole lot of money. You know, I mean, this is not, nobody is getting rich on this. It's all going to pay the bills. And we need to pay the bills, because if we don't, then 1 week you're going to tune in and we're just not going to be here. That is because this is not a commercially funded show. We do have Spectrum Journal, which I'm going to talk about in just a bit. And Spectrum pays for the uplink time, which is the satellite time. It does not cover the telephone connection charge to get the show from here to the uplink and thence to you. Anyway, that's the story. And I want to make it clear, it's not tax deductible. This is not a donation. It is a contribution to the show. And the Omega Radio Network is acting as bookkeepers. They are the ones who have this guy is a CPA kind of a guy. He's not like me. I mean, I can't keep track of nothing. You wouldn't want to send the money to me. So it just works out more equitably for everyone else. And contrary to what some of you have heard, there is no such thing as a free lunch. AT&T does not give anybody free service. It costs money to put this show on the air. So let's hear from you. Only those of you who want to support the show. Everybody else, just ignore it. I'm not talking to you. I'm talking to those of you who value the teaching, as our friend the doctor says. And here's the address. This is very important. Please write this down, and please send a check this week if you never have before. A lot of you have just been with us since the beginning of the show and regularly contribute, and so many, and I know there's a bunch that listen every week and have never dug down. And I know $25 can be a lot of money. But consider it a magazine subscription. Consider it entertainment. I mean, you're here every Friday night. You know, this is like our time together. How much would you spend on, you know, if you're going to a movie or, you know, going out to the corner bar or something like that? Yeah. How much would you spend?
2: For what?
0: Never mind. Now how much would you pay? $25 to the Omega Radio Network, Box 315, Collingswood, Collingswood, Collingswood, New Jersey, 08108 is the address for the Omega Radio Network, and they are the ones that keep track of all of this. Okay, and you know, they send me the thing every week. Look at what? There's nothing on the screen. You're just pointing. You just give numbers to call this show. Okay. Okay, you want to call us? Huh? He was on the phone. Both lines were tied up, and, you know, somebody was probably getting a busy signal and figured, gosh, I couldn't get in. This is the magic time. This is the magic time. Area code 906-228-3275. Let's hear from a first-time caller. You know, the train whistle is just sitting here, untooted. 906-228-3275. Let's drag somebody out of the woodwork. 906-228-3275. 906-228-7477. Is the those are the magic numbers. Get on them phone. Get on telephone. Oh dear. No, this has been an amazing week, and it is finally springtime here. Everything is growing except those little. You got the computer friends thing? Did somebody call that in? Oh, that's what that was. Okay, from three people. Thank you, folks. We don't need it anymore. This is the one thing I like about Friday Night Live. It isn't just because you answer my questions, but anybody who calls here, generally, if you call, you know, like before quarter to midnight, some people call in, finally get in with their question, and they don't get in until, like, midnight. And then it's too late. But if you have a question, some kind of a technical problem, or you want to know where some kind of a show is or whatever, right now we have listening to this program, like a conglomeration of true dish heads. True, utter dish heads. I mean, these are the dyed-in-the-wool people who live, eat, and breathe the Clark Belt. There is a new conference on the computer networks that I also want to mention, and it is called, fittingly enough, Dish Heads. This is an invitation conference. In order to be a member of this conference, you need to be a satellite dish head. In other words, you have to be nuts and wacky about satellite. You have to have a dish, you have to use the dish, and you have to be a dyed-in-the-wool dish head. There's a little application you fill out, which becomes a posting, and it's the first message that you place. And it's also not for lurkers. We're looking for people who really want to participate. And if you're interested in joining that group, and you can send me email, I'll send you the information on how to join. And this is available through every known computer network, whether you're on CompuServe or Genie or Fido or the Internet. You can get on this computer conference. It comes as a mailing list. And you get messages all throughout the day from your fellow dish heads, including some really nifty intercepts. So send mail to me, flash at Foxtrot Lima Alpha Sierra Hotel, flash at lopez.marquette.mi.us. And ask for information. Say you want information on how to get on the dish heads list. If you're listening to this show, you are a dish head. We have a first-time caller on the line. Hello, Mike from Maine.
3: Hi, how are you?
0: Well, I'm doing fine, so how come you took so long to call? How long you been listening?
3: Oh, for over a year or so.
0: See how you are?
3: And but I talked to you on the phone, though, off air.
0: Okay, well, you...
3: One time, not even, you know, during the show, but...
0: Yeah, well, you're still a first-time caller as far as the show goes.
3: Right. I have somebody, I'm a satellite dealer.
0: Okay.
3: And I have a customer who's interested in the Intelsat K satellites.
0: Okay.
3: And it's supposed to be at 21.5 degrees west.
0: Yeah, and you should be able to see it from there, like, no problem at all. It's a very powerful satellite.
3: What would the look angle be, roughly, would you figure?
0: from
3: off
0: Maine.
3: Off the horizon.
0: Gosh. Just keep looking. It's a KU band satellite.
3: It is KU.
0: Yeah, it's KU. And I'll tell you who knows is Tom Taylor. Tom in Kentucky, right. If you're still listening, call 228-7477 or anybody else who knows or can give you approximate...
3: looking off the horizon.
0: Yeah, or tell you how to find it.
3: So I'm going to do a site survey for a guy this weekend, Sunday. And he's really interested in some German programming that would be on the anything German or European.
0: Well, if he wants German, why do you got to do that? Why don't you just give him Deutsche Welle? That's the same thing.
3: He does that. He already knows. He watches that and he listens to the German programs on the radio also.
0: Okay, well, I think that you'll find the Intelsat K thing is exactly the same as that which is on C-band. If I'm wrong, somebody call and correct me.
3: Yeah, he's all that, and he's interested in anything that has to do with German programming, and I told him I'd research it and try to find out some information about it.
0: Yeah, the only, as far as I know, the only international broadcaster, German broadcaster, is Deutsche Welle, and that's available 24 hours a day on C-band. He would gain nothing going KU, I don't think.
3: And what about SCTC or anything like that?
0: German programming.
3: Yeah.
0: It's basically Deutsche Welle again, and that's already on that sub. That's basically, and it's also the same thing that you get on shortwave. That is the only real stuff that's up there that I know of. And if somebody can correct me and tell me more, maybe that's somebody calling in now. We'll let the captain grab that real quick and see if...
3: maybe Tom Taylor can...
0: Okay, we got... Is this Gary from Dallas? Okay, let me punch him right in here. Okay. Gary from Dallas, you have the definitive answer here, right?
4: Sort of. There's a service called EuroPlus.
3: Right.
4: It's on Intelsat K, and that's what he wants.
0: Okay, is that different from what we already get?
4: Yes.
0: Okay, what exactly do they have? Because you've got that international section in your magazine.
4: It's it's in PAL, though, is the only thing. So you'll need to get
3: it's a PAL. Right, he has a PAL TV.
4: Oh, he does?
3: Because, yeah, and he wants to be able to utilize that.
4: Yeah, well, he can
3: use EuroPlus?
4: It's called EuroPlus, yes.
3: I've seen that in the Transponder magazine. They show, is it just, it's just a KU satellite system?
4: Yeah.
3: It's dedicated to, and a satellite receiver?
4: Yeah, it's a setup that they sell.
3: Right, but it's KU?
4: Uh-huh.
3: And what satellite is it?
4: It's on Intelsat K.
3: Intelsat K?
4: Yeah.
0: Is it a subscription deal?
4: It is going to be, from what I understand.
0: Okay.
4: At the moment, I understand it's in the clear. The last I heard, it was in the clear.
3: So maybe I should get the number out of the transponder and call
4: them
3: and
4: give them a call.
3: Get some more information on that.
4: Yeah.
3: Okay, so...
4: But he'll love that service. It's got ARD on it and a couple of other German stations.
0: Does it have NDR?
4: It may have NDR as well, yeah.
0: Okay. I have a friend at NDR.
4: And they also have Spanish stuff on there, too.
3: Yeah, I've got a call waiting. I got a beep coming in. So
0: okay.
3: My 3 minutes is about up anyway.
0: Yeah, I guess it is.
3: I better run and answer the line.
0: Okay.
3: Hey, thanks.
0: All right.
3: Okay.
0: Okay, thanks you for calling, Gary.
4: Okay, thanks. Bye.
0: All right, we appreciate the help. See, that's the way things work here at Friday Night Live. Like I said, we have people listening that can answer your questions, whether it's technical, whether it has to do with programming or whatever. They're all out there. And they're all listening. Huh? 10:56 is the time on the East Coast, the only time zone you'll ever need. 906-228-3275 is the number. 906-CAT-EAR-5. 906-228-7477. Captain and I are a little draggy tonight. I don't know. I think his problem is directly related to the sneezing medicine he's taking. And mine is just related to the fact that I was up too late, as usual. A little bit of playing with the satellite, trying to answer all of the computer mail. It is, sometimes it just gets the best of you. Sometimes I feel like the computer is a ball and chain. Several hundred messages a day come in, and they all need to be dealt with. I unsubscribed to, Rec Radio Shortwave, and Rec Radio Scanner. I just dropped them like hot potatoes this week. Not going to look at them anymore, at least for now. Let's go to Colorado. Hello, Dave.
5: Hi, Gary.
0: Hey, how you doing?
5: Gee, I'm not getting any HomeSat messages anymore, are you?
0: HomeSat? Tons of them.
5: Gee, I haven't been getting any in the last few days. I figured everybody went to Dish Heads.
0: No. They haven't all gone to Dish Heads. It's a very active group. This sometimes happens with their mailing system.
5: Well, okay, I'll just have to look into that.
0: Yeah, you have to look into it, and I'll tell you the problem with HomeSat is there's no human being there. Now, the thing I like about Dish Heads is we have an administrator at the system who handles that, takes care of the subscriptions, and even writes the software to maintain the list, and his name is Chris Spell, and he is just a really marvelous person to take on that awesome responsibility. We're right on the internet backbone, and Dish Heads is kind of it's more laid back. It's a nice place to retire to. It's like the corner bar. You know, I mean, HomeSat is fun. You have all the newbies in there. But you see all the continual onslaught of DBS questions and all the other stuff. Sometimes you just want to get away from that and have a cool one with your buddies. And that's what Dish Heads is all about.
5: You have to filter all through all some of the DBS stuff.
0: And yeah.
5: Yeah, I've been looking at all the intros. Great interest.
0: Okay.
5: Mine was the offending ID that got bounced back some evening. I don't know.
0: Oh, no.
5: I was a DCBR guy.
0: Oh, no.
5: Here, I was trying. Now, you know, last week we did the marathon, right?
0: Yep.
5: And I'm sitting there, and I'm going to watch this area, and boy, my lids are getting heavy. And it must have been 10 minutes to go, and guess who fell asleep?
0: You did. Well, you didn't miss anything. You just sat there.
5: And I woke up in the morning, and I'm going, damn, I wonder what happened. And I saw a posting from you, you know, 1 second ago, and I'm going, you know, I felt bad for Ariane, but I'm going, yes, all right.
0: Yeah.
5: Another chance. Next Friday night, I will be on a river somewhere. I will be out of touch. No Dish, no radio, no nothing.
0: It's terrible thing.
5: So, there I am. And I heard you talking on Dan's show the other night about, why we uplink programs onto satellite and all that. I thought that was pretty neat.
0: Yeah.
5: Hey, got my support. I'll have to renew my subscription, though. I've been kind of lagging. Oh, and Linda's yelling from the other room.
0: Yeah, well, put her on.
5: Oh, she's going to have to turn down that volume. Right?
0: Turn down your radio.
5: You better turn down the volume on that remote and grab the black phone. Okay.
0: Linda, hi. Grab the black courtesy phone. Hi, how are you?
6: I'm fine. How are you?
0: Hey, doing all right. So how are you doing in Colorado?
6: I'm doing just fine.
0: You know, this is...
6: Captain, that I love his laugh.
0: Hey, Captain.
7: What?
0: She likes your laugh.
7: Oh, thank you.
5: Somewhere around the eagle's nest or something.
6: Yeah, that was it.
0: Listen to him down there. He's going nuts.
5: Anyway, I'm going to have to renew my subscription so that I can listen to this show without guilt.
0: Yeah, I think you should do that.
5: Since I've been on my introductory special free subscription for so long.
0: Yeah.
5: So I will if somebody else does, and I'm sure there'll be plenty. So.
0: Oh, yeah. They'll be there.
6: Bye, Gary.
0: Okay, Linda, you take care.
6: Okay, you too.
0: All right.
5: Well, thanks again, Gary, and I'll see you. Well, it won't be next week.
0: Okay, well, when you get back from your trip, give us a call.
5: Absolutely.
0: Okay.
5: See ya.
0: All righty.
5: Bye.
0: Okay, and I heard a couple of times from Lynn Charlene this week. She is the other half of Tim from Rome, New York, who is in France, and I've been trying to help her keep their computer system running, so I don't know if she's getting any email in and out or not, but that's what I like to see, husbands and wives listening to the show together. Then we have really bridged the gap. When we can get the female half of the operation into becoming a Dish Head, you got to be a Dish Head family, really, and that, you know, even if you have to buy another system. So that you can both scan independently sometimes. Although it's fun to do it together. I think it is. Hey, Tom Taylor, you got some information for us.
8: Getting the female into the dish booth. How's Elaine tonight?
0: Well, she's resting.
8: Top name in Queen's Honors List, Labor, Blair set to join race, North Korea, nuclear crisis deepens, fire bombings, warning after fines, kidnap, Woman safe after ordeal, latest Swiss to vote on UN role. Those are the top stories on the BBC News headlines teletext on Italsat K.
0: Oh, wow. You're making me mad now. I can't get that far.
8: You can't see it anyway. It takes a PMAC receiver, which is made in Europe. They don't. Everything says made in Europe now. It doesn't say made in U.S. It doesn't say made in one particular country.
0: Well, it's part of the New World Order. Pretty soon it's just going to be made on Earth.
8: Right.
0: And then they won't even need to put the sign on anymore. Made on Earth. I mean, like, where else are you going to get it made?
8: I guess we got to listen to Bill Cooper to find out about that with the World Order.
0: Yep, tonight at midnight. Oh, he's going to have a special thing all next week. Be sure and have those tape recorders running.
8: Mm-hmm. Well, good. Italsat K service. There are two main video services. One is RAI, which is radio and television from Italy. They have radio and they have television. The other is Europlus with Teleplus from Germany. It has nothing to do at all with Deutsche Welle.
0: Okay.
8: Deutsche Welle does use Italsat K on a non-scrambled service to come up and jump it to the United States, but it's not part of the Europlus program.
0: Okay, two different operations.
8: It's a different operation. They are using smart cards for this. They're setting up a place, I can't remember if it's Bermuda or the Bahamas, and you'll have to buy the service. But it is their special receiver. You have to buy it from them. And riding on all of this is 1,000 pages of teletext in Italian, in German, and in English from the BBC. Unfortunately, the BBC World Television News does come over on it, but it is on a South American spot.
0: They're driving me nuts.
8: They've tried. Believe me, I've talked to the people there, and if the BBC would say yes, you know, you'd have it as quick as they could throw the switch.
0: Well, I couldn't get it here. I hope that somebody would pick it up and maybe put it. I would buy one of those DBS things if I could get BBC World Service.
8: Tell you, IDB brings it down in DigiCypher in California, and there is a guy in California that also picks it up. On the IDB signal, I talked to him, and apparently he makes some videos for the airlines or something, and I'm not quite sure what it is, but he says, sure, we could see it there. And then I guess it's shipped on to, where would it be, Australia, New Zealand, and so on, although I understand that stuff is going to start going around the world the other way.
0: And we'll miss it.
8: That's why the 513 is going to become more of a sports channel, and less of a news channel. By the way, the fella talking about the Cal Amp Digital LNB.
0: Yeah.
8: What can I say on this? It will get better. There's additional work being done on it, and CalAmp's going to have a better product coming out here. I don't know how long it'll be, but let's put it this way. The engineers tell me, and it's not the CalAmp engineers, that the CalAmp will have an improved product. They're working on it. They know exactly what they're doing, and I look for CalAmp to slowly improve or quickly improve that product. So when it comes time for the DigiViper, CalAmp will be there.
0: They'll be there.
8: Incidentally, got a pencil and paper.
0: Captain does.
8: The number for buying the Europlus system, and you have to buy, they send you a dish, and I have the dish up out here. It points 7 degrees down into the ground. it's an offset. It will go west to, we have dealers, as far as St. Louis that I know of that have put them in, you go a little further west than that.
0: Okay.
8: The number, you want to call SD Communications.
0: Okay.
8: And their number is 201-492-2300. That's 201-492-2300. You can talk to Sayas Katz. Oh, of course, Yaskowitz there. I just talked
0: to... How's that system, fella?
8: Yes, Tarwitz, Y-O-S-K-O-W-I-T-Z. Tell him Tom from the transponder sent you if you want to.
0: Okay.
8: The system is $800 for the hardware, and Cy tells me that right now they plan very shortly to have a rig in it that will convert from PAL to NTSC, so it'll be pumping NTSC out of it. Their converter right now is $500. I did receive a converter from a fella from my column. It's called a LeBand converter, and it'll change PAL to NTSC. I can't come up with the fella's phone number right now, but
0: What does that one go for? Do you know?
8: Between $100 and $200.
0: Get us the information for next week.
8: Okay, and I tell you, it works fine with one exception, and that is they don't quite have the vertical oscillator nailed yet. In other words, if you've got a vertical hold knob on it, you can lock it in.
0: Can you videotape it?
8: I haven't tried it.
0: Try that and let me know. That's your experiment for next week. If you still have the unit there.
8: It's sitting here. If I get it hooked up, I will try it. I don't know. I just got an old video for that type of stuff. I just got a crummy old VCR I picked up.
0: That's fine. That's what
8: flea market. It's a NEC2 system PAL MEC cam. That I picked up at the local flea market.
0: Yeah, I'd be interested in seeing if it records on a regular NTSC VCR, because that's what I'm looking for, something that will do that.
8: Okay, well, I tell you, I will take a look at it, and if I get a chance, I'll put it up on Genie for you. Oh, by the way, you changed the arms on from one side to the other on the back of the dish at the Continental Divide. So.
0: Okay.
8: So next time you go across the Continental Divide, look at everybody stopping their motorhomes and changing the arms from one side to the other.
0: Okay.
8: Okay.
0: Thanks, Tom.
8: Okay. Bye bye.
0: All righty. Yeah, I'm sure they're going to change. They're going to just stop. Stop the wagons. Okay. Jerry from Buffalo.
9: Yellow.
0: Yellow.
9: Hello.
0: Hello.
9: Yep. Article in Minneapolis Star and Tribune today.
0: Oh, yeah?
9: Called New Satellite Antenna.
0: I bet you it's that 18-inch one, isn't it?
9: It's curtains for eyesore. I'm not finished yet. It's by L. Seth.
0: Now, you wonder, see, the people on copy said, why does Gary get so upset? Why does Gary get so upset? Why did you get so upset?
9: Okay, anyway, it's by L. Fastet of Newhouse News Service. A satellite dish won't win awards for beauty. Even the newest versions, just a few feet across, still look like something like the Advanced Martian Planning Group stuck in your backyard. Luckily for satellite TV fans and for zoning boards around the country, a new kind of satellite antenna promises to take the ugly out of the vocabulary of satellite TV business. It's not available yet, but it could show up in U.S. homes, offices, and apartments before long. It's a curtain that acts like an antenna.
0: A curtain?
9: Yeah, a curtain. Put it the other way, it is a satellite antenna that looks like a window curtain. It doesn't need to be placed in a window. In fact, it can even be hidden inside of a wall. The new antenna being developed at the Georgia Institute of Technology in a project paid for by the Pentagon. The generals who are backing the Georgia Tech project aren't interested in beauty, and of course they see the new antenna as a way to pick up signals from spy satellites without using a telltale satellite dish. The researchers make it clear that the antenna's real potential lies in the consumer market, where it would become the first truly hidden satellite reception system. It could also end up being cheaper than a dish antenna, since it doesn't need to be steered in one direction or another like a satellite dish and is never exposed to the weather. The curtain antenna can be made from lightweight, inexpensive materials. A team of researchers at Georgia Tech School of Electrical and Computer Engineering created the antenna by molding a dozen or more copper wires into a Teflon sheet. Each copper wire acts like a separate antenna. When all of them are working together, the faint signals from an orbiting satellite are made strong enough to match the reception quality of a standard dish. By fine-tuning the design for each location, making some wires longer than others, for example, the antenna manufacturers could eliminate the need to point the antenna at an exact position in the sky. After a quick survey of the location, an antenna could be custom made in a day or so. Curtain antennas could even be installed in the walls of homes, offices, apartments while they are being built. This could make them relatively cheap, a few hundred dollars at most. They could also be built into the roofs of cars and recreational vehicles if a non-metallic material is used in that area of the roof. Steel blocks satellite signals, and it's not hard to imagine a roll-up curtain antenna that could be carried in a backpack.
0: And we're all going to be driving those cars with wings on them, like they used to say in Popular Science back in the 50s. You know what I'm saying?
9: Yep. It'd be interesting.
0: Ugly dishes.
9: Yeah. Looking like the advanced party of the Martian invasion.
0: Yeah. Oh, I think we got a check from you.
9: Yeah.
0: Yeah. I think you're on the list for next week.
9: Okay. And I also paid a visit to GWN.
0: Yeah. Did you grab everything you wanted?
9: Yep. A couple of things that I was missed when I was trying to use a QWK message-based reader on the system. I found out there's a very short message limit on the QWK packer.
0: Oh, okay.
9: So it's kind of like, here's the message, gets to about the interesting part, and end of the message. And the offline reader.
0: Well, this computer stuff is interesting.
9: Yep. So anyway, now I'm using what's called a soup based.
0: Don't know.
9: It's simple offline packets. It's called Yarn. Anyway, it does work.
0: You know, that stuff just is so weird to me.
9: Mm-hmm.
0: Now, we have been using UUCP since God made dirt. And we still use UUCP. And I see all these weird things popping up on the other networks, and they have something, and then they go to something else, and they go to something else. But Internet has its goofy things, too. They got Archie, Veronica. I don't know. They haven't come up with Jughead yet, but I don't know. It's just weird stuff.
9: Yeah, too many little things and quirks of each message system.
0: Yeah, that's right. What we need is one new computer order.
9: Never happened. And the subject of PAL video.
0: Yeah.
9: One of the guys at work came in.
0: Yeah.
9: He's got a relative over in Germany right now.
0: Yeah.
9: He sent him a videotape.
0: Couldn't play it.
9: That's right. And he came back and says, "What's going on here?"
0: Different system. There are people that will convert that for you.
9: Oh, yeah. It's kind of interesting that about a month ago on Rec Video.
0: Yeah.
9: Somebody published a list of all the standards in all the countries and made it a real nice presentation, so I printed that out and handed it to him.
0: Okay, so now he knows that the only place you can get NTSC is the United States and Mexico and Canada and Japan and Brazil. They have a thing called PAL-M, which is like NTSC, except it has PAL colors, so everything comes out purple. And I think that's about it for NTSC.
9: Anyway, he doesn't really want to spend any money on doing it.
0: Well, there you go.
9: But I did find somebody here that I know that has a Panasonic AG1. W1 or whatever.
0: Yeah, right.
9: Anyway, he was going to convert it for me.
0: Okay, well, there you go.
9: And for him. So anyway, we'll let you go and see who else is next.
0: Okay, all right, thanks a lot.
9: Mm-hmm.
0: Okay, and our number here on Friday Night Live is 906-228-3275 and 906-228-7477 on our busy, busy phones. Hello, Steve.
10: Hey, Gary.
0: Yeah.
10: For those in doubt, who do we write to for that phone information?
0: For what? Now, what information?
10: For the phone information, for those that are in doubt.
0: You got a fax machine?
10: Sure do.
0: Okay. Send me a fax. You know my fax number?
10: Yeah, I've got it written down.
0: Okay. Send me a fax with your number on it. I will send you the information. I am going to block out the uplink number.
10: That's fine.
0: Okay. And then for once and for all, that's done, right?
10: Yeah, if I can verify.
0: Okay. Well, you can verify it. You can call AT&T as well.
10: Okay. Is the Omega Corporation books open?
0: You'd have to talk to the Omega people. I don't know that. What does this have to do with DBS, by the way?
10: Oh, I don't know. This is, by the way, this is a test. A couple people called and said they couldn't get on tonight. I figured, you know, if you'd let me on here tonight, you'd let just about anybody.
0: Yeah, that's right.
10: Okay.
0: Okay.
10: Go.
0: All right.
10: Bye.
0: Okay, 906-228-3275. And yeah, I will send that information. If anybody, you know, if anybody wants to see it, I will see that you get it. I will block out, I do this with the thing before I send it. But if anybody wonders, there is no such thing as free long distance. I know who started the rumor. The rumor is wrong. As I said on the FidoNet, if anybody knows anybody who gets free long distance, I want to meet that guy. Because I would, if I could get free long distance, then we wouldn't be asking for the $25. But that is, and, you know, I mean, I don't understand why someone would say something like that unless they wanted to perhaps cause problems. And heaven knows, we all have enough problems. By the way, Steve, if you saw the uplink, I also showed the phone bills on the uplink. Now, admittedly, it wasn't very clear. I can show you the clear stuff. And if I don't know how AT&T is, but they will tell you that the account exists. And I don't know how, you know, I don't know how Bell Security works, but it is an AT&T corporate card. And as I said, now every month I get a copy of the bill. And I have one here. And I will see that anybody who wants the proof gets it. And then let's lay this thing to rest and let's move on and talk about satellite. 906-228-3275. That's 906-CAT-EAR-5 or 906-228-7477. That's the number to call Friday Night Live and get on our busy, busy phone. Coming up in about 10 minutes, we're going to have Captain's Question Time, which may perhaps be the most popular and non-controversial program of part of this program. And if you have a question for the captain, I think tonight he has one that somebody phoned in. If you don't phone a question in or write one in, then what happens is he kind of makes one up. And I like the ones that actually make him work. Because some of these he has worked at for months and months. Well, I don't know what the last question that you did. You had one that took like what, 3 weeks or more. There was one question. Which one was it that you worked on forever and ever? The dog one or the dog and the turkey one?
11: No, it was the train whistle signals. I worked on that one for a long time.
0: Okay.
11: I'm still working on one about bicycle reflectors. Every time I get the chance, I look it up. I'm also looking for one on parking lights on automobiles.
0: Okay.
11: And I've got a busy, busy phone.
0: Okay. Well, we'll put him back to work. 906-228-3275. That's 906-CAT-EAR-5. 906-228-7477. And, okay. Somebody must have had a problem with their phone or something. Okay, we're going to be going back to the busy, busy phones in just a minute. First of all, I want to give you the address once again. I'm going to give you both addresses. The address for me to get your copy of Friday Night Live, the video. Or if you would like the printout of the Weird TV list has been updated. I want to tell you something about that because I have about four people who have written for the different strokes list, as we call it, and your envelopes are sitting down there, and they haven't been mailed out yet because mostly I don't want to send out something that's almost illegible, and that is where the printer is. But we do have the information. Oh, we got two people stacked up all of a sudden. So let's go to Richard from Florida. Hello, sir. You're on the air.
12: Oh, yes. I've got a Toshiba. It's just, you know, the regular forehead Toshiba.
0: Yeah.
12: And it records now.
0: Okay.
12: And the way that I know that is, you know, over on, I guess it's G7.
0: Yeah.
12: PAL's on there.
0: Yeah.
12: Anyways, I've got an RCA, which is just a regular 20-inch RCA, the cheap one for $179.
0: Yeah.
12: Okay, and it receives PAL. It doesn't give you the color, but it locks on.
0: Okay, I bet you're not recording the color, though.
12: No.
0: It will not record the color because it's a different frequency. PAL uses 4.43 as their color subcarrier, and NTSC video recorders, as you know, use 3.58, and they have a crystal in there for that.
12: But you'd think that it would roll or something like that, but it records perfectly in black and white and plays back, you know, through the TV with no trouble.
0: Yeah, you know, back when we first got into video, back in the late 70s, my friend who works at Norddeutscher Rundfunk, in Hamburg, he and I started exchanging videotapes, and he would record his in PAL, and I would record mine in NTSC, and we managed through, kind of wiggly and jiggly turning our TV monitors, we managed to get pictures.
12: Yeah. The new stuff seems to lock on real good.
0: Yeah.
12: It's just, you know, the color, it needs another color crystal.
0: Yeah, I think if you replace the color crystal, it might actually work. I don't know for sure, because PAL, it's called phase alternating line, and every line is 180 degrees out of phase, but that should not be a problem.
12: Okay, we'll let you go.
0: Okay, thank you, Richard.
12: Yep, bye.
0: Okay, down to Dallas, Texas now. Hello, Alan, how you doing?
13: Hey, Gary, how you doing?
0: Doing quite well.
13: Is this the Bash Gary line, or is this the I'm Gary's friend line?
0: Let's see. This
13: No problem. I just got a couple of things for you.
0: Okay.
13: One thing was I caught an NPR feed with the black video screen once.
0: Oh.
13: There's a show on, I guess we get it here, Saturday mornings, What Do You Know? With Michael, I can't think of his name. It's out of Wisconsin, but he was doing a remote feed in, like, Virginia. He was traveling around, and I was flipping through Galaxy 7 or T1, one of the two, and that was Galaxy 7, and got a black screen, and I said, I know that voice. Sure enough, it was him, but black screen, but had video or audio right, audio left.
0: Well, you know, maybe because these things are remotes, it's like they use remote trucks, and maybe they couldn't get an SVPC truck, so they settled for video.
13: Yeah, it works, you know.
0: It works great.
13: So I was like, man, I hope he does it all the time, but I think it was just a one shot. It was pretty good. I didn't hear any backhaul things or anything like that. But and then one other thing about zoning on dishes is that what happened down here when I put mine in, one of the leverages is that they had a zoning ordinance and stuff, and they had gotten sued over the
0: Ooh.
13: Ordinance and lost.
0: Ooh.
13: And I knew that, but I didn't really bring it up because I didn't have to. But one of the things as a citizen in a city that has an ordinance like that, it's like, are you willing to let your city be exposed to a lawsuit based on something they're going to lose? I mean, it's a done deal on judges if you read the ASTA stuff.
0: Oh, sure it is. And that's
13: so, as a citizen, as a concerned citizen, even if you want a dish or not, it's like, hey, I don't want to pay the legal bill.
0: Yeah, because it's going to be, and they will lose.
13: Yeah.
0: Homeowners associations are harder to fight, but you can win if you persist.
13: Yeah, yeah.
0: But the city zoning board, man, they don't have a chance.
13: No.
0: They came down on me when I put up, and I don't know if you saw the uplink or not,
13: yeah.
0: But It is, and you got to admit, it's the dish from Hades here.
13: Yeah.
0: You know, it is, I mean, I have taken Big Ugly Dish to new heights.
13: Oh, yeah.
0: You know, it proclaims loudly as the dominant feature in the whole south side of Marquette. And, you know, I got the letter from the city, and, you know, the Big Ugly Dish, and you can only be 15 feet off the ground, and blah, blah, blah, blah, blah, blah, blah, blah, blah. And so I went in there with all the ASTA stuff, and they were very nice, and after they read it over, they said, yeah, no problem.
13: Yeah. The only place I could have put my dish, if I would have followed all the ordinances, was about in the center of my pool.
0: Oh, yeah, see. Yeah, see, the thing is, because same thing with me. If I put my dish where they said it had to go in the backyard, right in the, I mean, I would have not gotten any signal at all.
13: Yeah, well, I would have had to chop down a tree, too.
0: Well, even chopping down a tree wouldn't have helped, because the neighbors behind me got a tree that's also almost as tall.
13: You have a little bigger trees up there than we do there.
0: Yeah, you saw the video, you know.
13: Well, that's about it.
0: Okay, Al, thanks for calling.
13: No problem. Take it easy.
0: All right. Okay, Dallas, Texas checking in, and in 4 minutes we're going to do Captain's Question Time. So if you want to get in, quickie call. You know, you can call right now, you can get your 3 minutes in. 906-228-3275, 906-228-3275. 228-7477. And as I mentioned earlier, if you've tuned in late, on the Great White North bulletin board this week, we have several new files. And if you haven't called in a month or so, you should call, because there are plenty of good things on there that you may not have seen. If you have the December issue of the Smathers chart, now is the time to call. Well, not right now, because the bulletin board line is busy, but call at midnight. And another thing, a lot of you people call the bulletin board, and I know you're concerned about, you know, paying for that call, so you don't use the feedback option. But when you log off, it says, do you want to leave feedback? Please say yes, and if nothing else, just say Bob, Kentucky. Unless, of course, you're not Bob from Kentucky. But you know what I mean. Say who you are, where you're calling from, just so that we know. It's interesting to see how many people use the system. I see that many times throughout the day, the login is used. I'm going to give you two numbers for the bulletin board. For the fast speed line, the number is 906-225-5496. That's up to 14.4. And the slow speed pokey modem line is 906-228-4399. And that is the Great White North Bulletin Board. It is a free service to the satellite community. One of the things we do, as I have said, this program is it's basically a labor of love. And there are times that I wonder, why do I do this? Why do I expose myself to this? And I know exactly how everybody else who has ever come before me. And there was a time, like 2 weeks ago, when I was getting a bunch of faxes and things in the mail, I was thinking, why am I doing this? It would be so much easier to just sit back and not have to put this thing together, not edit the news, and not do all the other stuff, and not get all the phone calls all week long, and just sit back and play with my dish, like I was doing, you know, before I discovered satellite talk radio. But then I got to thinking about, you know, and I guess it's because naively I thought, well, gee, you know, everybody's going to like you. You're giving satellite stuff. I have found that you can't please everybody, and in fact, sometimes you can't please anybody, or so it seems. And it's real, you know. People who are sensitive emotionally shouldn't be in this business. That's what I think. That's why I'm made out of concrete and steel. Brian from Idaho. Hello there.
14: How's it doing?
0: Hey, what are you made out of?
14: Oh, I don't know. The right stuff, I think.
0: I certainly hope so. You want to do satellite talk radio?
14: Do I want to? Are you tired tonight?
0: Oh, man. Well, 3 hours of sleep. You know, I mean, I don't dare do a marathon because Elaine always says I spill my guts when I get on here and I'm tired, and, you know, she's right.
14: Those all-nighters, and they're pretty good.
0: Yeah, well, yeah.
14: You don't need to do those every night, every week.
0: No, I certainly don't, and I'm not, you know, for a special occasion. I've decided we will do marathons for a special occasion, a satellite launch. Or sometimes maybe if we're wide awake and if the calls are going hot and heavy, maybe. But not just to do one. And tonight is not the week.
14: Can Tom and Daryl do one?
0: I don't know. I don't think so.
14: Oh, well.
0: It'd be nice if they could, but I don't think so.
14: I got on the internet today and I was looking for the South Scanner chart. Is that going to come out soon?
0: The South Scanner chart has already come out.
14: I missed it then. You know, there's so much stuff on there anymore that our system only keeps it for about 2 weeks.
0: Yeah. Well, it came out at the beginning of the month. You can write to Robert. He'll mail you one.
14: There's one on your BBS, though, isn't there?
0: Yes, if you call in at 14-4, you can grab it that way.
14: Yeah, it was 225 what?
0: 225-5496. It's Call GWN. It's the Great White North, and it's Call GWN. It's easy to remember.
14: Computer. So yeah, I'll do that and type bird and all that, like you said, to get it then.
0: Okay.
14: Because I just gotta have one of those.
0: Oh, it's the best one ever. It is the best one ever. He's got all the SCPC frequencies in there. He's got the chart of when the inclined orbit birds are viewable. He's got everything. It is the best ever. It was worth the wait. Now that we have it.
14: I heard you talking a little bit tonight about Tedris.
0: Yeah.
14: I was wondering about Tedris West at 174. I should probably be able to get that here. Is there stuff on there now?
0: That's a good question, and it will tell you on the chart. He has anything that's been spotted. He has logged on that satellite chart. So if there's anything there, I kind of don't know. I've never heard anybody say it on the net, but that doesn't mean there isn't anything there. But most of the talk is about the stuff on the East End.
14: Okay, well, your show's still pretty good.
0: I hope so.
14: Oh, I was going to tell you that, though. You know, when I was at the Dayton Ham Bedroom, guess who I saw there?
0: Who?
14: It was Blair.
0: No doubt.
14: He was there. There's all kind of, you know, that was a lot of fun, though.
0: Oh, I imagine it was.
14: Well, anyway, I'm going to let you go.
0: Okay.
14: And keep listening.
0: Okay, thank you, Brian.
14: You bet. Bye.
0: Okay, we're a little late for Captain's question time, but I'm going to put you back on hold. Hold on just a second. I want to put this one on hold. Okay, then I want to go to this one, and this will be a...
14: Blair.
0: No doubt.
14: He was there. There's all kind of, you know, that was a lot of fun, though.
0: Oh, I imagine it was.
14: Well, anyway, I'm going to let you go.
0: Okay.
14: And keep listening.
0: Okay, thank you, Brian.
14: Bye.
0: Okay, we're a little late for Captain's question time, but I'm going to put you back on hold. Hold on just a second. I want to put this one on hold. Okay, then I want to go to this one, and this will be a first-time caller, David from Texas.

0: plug for my company, B&W Satellite, 210-399-7652. I'm looking for service information on a unit in 7000 that has one of numerous problems, and also a 440 and 940 down converter.
1: Okay, I'll tell you the guy to talk to about this stuff. If you don't get any response tonight, and I'll let you give the number again, Wednesday night, the Dan Morgan Show.
0: I was about to say Morgan.
1: Yeah.
0: I couldn't get in Wednesday night.
1: Yeah, he's got those busy phones. You're down in South Texas, right?
0: That's me.
1: Yeah, do you know Tom from Service Video?
0: I sure do, Tom Hyde.
1: Yeah.
0: Yeah, he's in Edinburgh, and I'm actually in San Bernardino. I'm about 45 miles from him.
1: Okay.
0: Good friend of mine.
1: Yeah, he's a pretty smart guy, too. Dan Morgan is the one who knows everything about those Uniden receivers. In fact, he made a videotape about how to service them.
0: That's the guy.
1: That's the guy you want to get the information from. And I don't know if he's listening tonight, but if he is, give your phone number one more time, Dave.
0: Okay, that's 399-7652.
1: Okay.
0: And good old Tom's on vacation.
1: That's why we haven't heard from him.
0: Of course, his wife said it's time to go on vacation, so he took off.
1: Yeah, there you go. Okay, well, listen, Dave, thanks for calling in.
0: Thanks a bunch.
1: Okay.
0: Bye.
1: David from South Texas calling in, and that frees up that line, which will now not be free. There's no such thing as a free line during Captain Question Time. Now, once again, we are able to relax and listen as the captain. And you're going to hear some sparklies on here, but they're not the fault of your receiver. They're my fault. Yeah, quit yawning. Wake up. It's a long night for you, right?
2: Oh, I can't help it. It's that medicine.
1: Oh.
2: I'm surprised I'm doing as well as I'm doing.
1: You're doing a bang-up job, Captain.
2: I'm banging up here something. That squirrel drove me nuts, though.
1: You knew that was coming.
2: Yeah, but I forgot.
1: Yeah, right.
2: That was cute. Well, tonight's question, we're going to learn the name of the most dangerous woman in America.
1: Besides Elaine?
2: She's nice.
1: She is
2: not dangerous. Unless she falls asleep at the wheel. Then she's dangerous. No. But she's not doing that right now.
1: She has not done that.
2: No, she wouldn't do that. Well, the scene is New York.
1: Toddle in town.
2: No, that's Chicago. Dun, dun, dun, dun,
1: dun, dun, dun.
2: Yeah, New York. And the year is 1900.
1: Okay.
2: That's where the whole thing started.
1: Yeah.
2: A woman named Mary Mallon was a cook at a house in Mamaroneck, New York. She was Irish. She wore glasses, heavy set, and she was a carrier of Salmonella typhosa. Yes. She became known as Typhoid Mary. Yes.
1: Oh,
2: I thought you'd jump right in there with that one. You know all this stuff. Now, Salmonella typhosa is a killer disease transmitted by contaminated food or water. Its symptoms are fever and insomnia, malaise. Have you had malaise lately?
1: I got it right now.
2: You got it
1: right now. I put some on my sandwich yesterday.
2: Yeah, malaise and pickles and put them potatoes in the potato salad with the eggs and all that. Malaise.
1: Mm.
2: Diarrhea and peritonitis. That's an inflammation of the that
1: thing.
2: Layer there.
1: Yeah.
2: Now, the English soldiers at the Battle of Crecy in 1346, now they lost this battle because they were disabled by diarrhea caused by this disease. They were fighting the French dudes at this time, right?
1: And they had to stop.
2: Here's what happened.
1: And then they had to go.
2: The French just waited till the Brits had their pants around their ankles, and they cut them down.
1: Oh.
2: That was it. Done.
1: What a way to go, man.
2: Yeah, it's terrible.
1: War is hell.
2: And so was diarrhea for them, I'm telling you. But let's get back to Mary.
1: Mm-hmm.
2: She started out as a cook for a family in Mamaroneck, New York, like I told you. And 10 days after she started, which is about the incubation period, the residents came down with typhoid.
1: Mm.
2: Well, she moved on. She went to another job in Manhattan next year, and the folks in that family all came down with
1: typhoid.
2: Right. You didn't think measles, did you?
1: No.
2: I mean, we're talking about Typhoid Mary here.
1: Yeah.
2: Their laundress, the lady that did the laundry, died of the disease.
1: Oh, no.
2: Okay. Now, she wasn't the only one that's going to die in this little caper. So, Mary, she changed jobs again. She became a cook for a lawyer until seven of the

0: 8 family members.
1: I got a question. Can I just ask something?
0: Sure.
1: How come all these people are getting sick and Mary isn't?
0: Because you can carry this and not ever get sick from it. You just... She never got sick. Not once did she get sick from this.
1: You can just kind of...
0: Carry it around.
1: Carry it around.
0: Right. That's a good question, though.
1: Yeah.
0: Good question.
1: Well, I was just wondering.
0: Well, that 8th member of the family never got sick either.
1: Oh.
0: Just didn't get sick. Now, nobody knew that Mary caused the disease. In fact, she was caring for the ill members, and many of them, they got worse. I mean, she's taking care of them, and she's still pumping out that salmonella stuff. Yeah. No surprises, you know, they're getting worse. Now, in 1904, she went to work for a family in Sands Point, Long Island.
1: Yeah.
0: 10 family members went to the hospital. Yeah. She infected 3 more households on Long Island and mysteriously disappeared after each outbreak.
1: Hmm.
0: Well, you know, this can't go on forever.
1: Right.
0: A doctor named George Soper was getting suspicious in 1906. I mean, it started in 1900. He's getting suspicious in 1906.
1: Right.
0: Finally, somebody's catching on. He investigated and found that the common denominator in all these cases was a certain Irish heavyset woman. Fasten bagars. She was Irish, she was.
1: Oh, she was. She was.
0: Heavyset woman. Always after me lucky charms.
1: They're magically delicious.
0: That's right. She wore steel rim glasses and had thick graying hair. Fasten bagars, she did. Nobody knew where she was. She left no forwarding address. So old Dr. Soper, he traced her down from a waning outbreak of this typhoid disease.
1: Was it waning at the time?
0: It was waning. It was waning.
1: Okay.
0: Waning away. In Tuxedo, New York. He traced her there. Missed her. But then he caught her at a current case. She was right there.
1: Right
0: at
1: there.
0: At a Park Avenue penthouse.
1: Ooh.
0: She was cooking for some people on Park Avenue. Two servants were hospitalized in that case, and the daughter in the family died.
1: Aww.
0: Died. Daughter died. So Soper, he's talking to Mary in the kitchen of the penthouse, right?
1: Someone's in the kitchen with Mary.
0: And he tactfully, he tried to tell her that, you know, hey, all these households, you were in there, and you were cooking, and all these people got sick. And you might have been the cause of it. And she was a pretty surly person. She's really secretive. And she got a little upset, so she cursed the doc, and she really got her Irish up, so to speak. Especially, she really got her Irish up when he asked her for a stool sample. Yeah, that's really going to go over big with this straight-laced woman. Yeah, you didn't do that yet.
1: I'm sorry.
0: Soper had her arrested, and as the police were dragging her off to the hoosegow, right, they're dragging her off,
1: yeah.
0: She screamed, you know, that she seldom washed her hands when she cooked, and she saw no reason to do so. I ain't washed my hands ever. So
1: she,
0: there.
1: She washed her hands of the whole situation.
0: If she only had,
1: yeah.
0: That might have helped.
1: Yeah.
0: They took daily samples from this woman.
1: Stool samples?
0: They had to. And guess what? Forcibly.
1: I would imagine.
0: Because she wasn't going to give them
1: she
0: up.
1: She wasn't even cooperative at all.
0: Not at all. And they found out that her gallbladder was pumping out typhoid salmonella to beat the band. I mean, it's really covered with it. She herself was never ill, like I told you.
1: Yeah.
0: They suggested, you know, to alleviate this situation, that she have her gallbladder removed. But she would have none of that.
1: Mm-mm.
0: She could have had the gallbladder removed.
2: I'm keeping my gallbladder.
0: That's right. I might need that someday. So the authorities had her declared a public health enemy number one and made her a guest, in quotation marks, a guest of New York City. They stashed her on North Brother Island in the East River.
1: For how long?
0: Well, let's see, this was in 1906 that he finally caught up with her.
1: Uh-huh.
0: And I'll get to the date in a minute here.
1: Okay.
0: She had a job at the hospital there on North Brother Island as a laundress.
1: Oh, no, she's still carrying.
0: Not cooking.
1: No.
0: She was a laundry person then.
1: Did she wash her hands?
0: She was the one that threw the laundry in the machine.
1: Oh, or, so then it got washed.
0: Or not the machine, but hand washing. It was hot water and all that.
1: Mm.
0: She was directly traced to 1,400 cases of typhoid.
1: Whoa.
0: Which is a lot. Now, they released her in 1910. Okay, 4 years later.
1: 4 years later.
0: After she promised she would never get a job as a cook again. She lied. She lied, and soon she was cooking again and causing people to get sick, doing the same old thing. She lied bigger than you can believe. She lied. For 5 years, she moved from family to family, spreading typhoid and death, and
3: kept one step
0: ahead of old Dr. Soper, who was on the case again. It's like the fugitive and that guy.
1: Yeah, that guy, the one-armed guy.
0: Yeah. Finally, there was an outbreak at, of all places, a hospital, right?
1: Yeah.
0: Is it New York's Hospital for Women? She was cooking there.
1: Oh, no.
0: Of all places, a hospital to be cooking. When you go in there and you're sick, you're going to get worse. Because this woman, okay, the most dangerous woman in America. And she just wouldn't learn. They tracked her down, finally, you know, at this hospital, but they missed her. But her next job was at a private home in Long Island. Well, they caught up with her again, dragged her off. She was made a guest for life at North Brother Island. They wised up. They didn't let her loose this time.
1: Mm.
0: And she lived there until 1938 when she died of pneumonia.
1: Never even got the typhoid.
0: Never got it. Over the years of her stay at North Brother Island, she was interviewed by many reporters, surly and mean as ever.
1: Yeah.
0: But she was forbidden to even offer them a glass of water. You couldn't even take a glass of water from this woman. She was that contaminated. Okay. She died on November 11th, my birthday of all things, right? November 11th. And that she was labeled the most dangerous woman in America. At her autopsy, it was found that her gallbladder was just as contaminated as it ever was. And that's the story of Typhoid Mary, the most dangerous woman in America.
1: That's amazing.
0: That's pretty dangerous.
1: That is very dangerous.
0: Now, there I am, back in my little corner.
1: Back in your little corner.
0: Now, back to you, Gary.
1: Thank you, Captain. And you're listening to Friday Night Live. And now we're going to doink, doink. You can call again now. At 906-228-3275, 906-CAT-EAR-5, or 906-228-7477. Give us a call. We have 15 minutes before Bill Cooper and 10 minutes left for your calls on our busy, busy phones on this edition of the program. And if you have a question for Captain's Question Time, you can use either of those two phone numbers to call him, or you can write to Friday Night Live, 429 Spring Street. I'm not going to say that coil thing. 429, Elaine hates it when I say that. 429 Spring Street, Marquette, Michigan, 49855. And Friday Night Live is brought to you by the Speccom Journal, the magazine for the telecommunications enthusiast. And what did I do with my Speccom Journal magic clipboard here? Oh, it's buried. Wait a minute. Before we get back to our busy, busy phones, and Mike, hold on just a second. Mike from Ohio. I want to mention that the Speccom Journal is for you. Normally we do Speccom in the beginning of the show, but I wanted to save it for the end tonight in hopes of maybe some of you who don't tune in early because you're watching feeds or something. Mike told me that he is hearing from some of you folks are mentioning Friday Night Live when you subscribe. Just in case you're not, though, make sure you do, because that's how he judges whether or not this program is worth supporting. And we need all the support we can get. So if you think the Speccom Journal is for you, which is the magazine that has all kinds of stuff about TVRO and scanning and fast scan TV, digital television, slow scan TV, WeFax, shortwave listening, and so much more. Everything, all of this hobby-related stuff, it's a great magazine. And subscriptions are just $20 in the U.S. of A., $25 in Canada and Mexico, or $38 foreign. MasterCharge and Visa are accepted. Now, normally there's $5% added, but if you mention Friday Night Live, that gets waived. And there are discounts for multiple-year subscriptions, so place your order today. That's the Speccom Journal, Post Office Box 1002, Dubuque, Iowa. That is spelled D-U-B-U-Q-U-E. Dubuque, Iowa, 52004-1002. You can telephone your order to 319. Write this down. It's very important. 319-557-8791. You've been meaning to subscribe. You just haven't gotten around to it. Rewind the tape if you're listening by tape delay and order Speccom. Send your fax orders to area code 319-583-6462. Mike Donovan has been with this program since the beginning, and we always enjoy having the support of people who are in related things like Needle Magazine. Okay, Mike, you're on the radio.
3: Hey, Jerry. How you doing?
1: Okay, how are things in Ohio?
3: Dishless, but still.
1: Still dishless?
3: I talked to you last night.
1: Yeah, you said you're going to try and get it up.
3: Well, I tried, but, you know, I had to work till, like, 3 o'clock, so there didn't leave much daylight, really.
1: Oh, dear.
3: I can't... I guess I have to explain the dish situation. It's just an angle iron that sits on the ground. It's a Unimesh 6AL, if anybody's ever heard of that, with a patio mount.
1: Yeah.
3: So, I have to do 4 post holes of concrete, I think. I got 2 of them done tonight. Mosquitoes are bad.
1: Oh, man.
3: So I gave it up and started putting my waterbed together.
1: Something a little more constructive.
3: Yeah.
1: Well, you need to be comfortable while you're watching satellite TV and listening to us on the radio.
3: Well, what was the big news story tonight since I was...
1: Oh, gosh, there was a million of them. There was nothing really super fantastic that stands out in my mind, just a lot of industry stuff.
3: FX is still ITC?
1: Yes. Yeah, FX is still in the clear. Looks like they're going to stay that way for a while.
3: Is it going to stay that way?
1: We don't know for sure. They said it was not going to be available to dish owners, and there it is.
3: They said it wouldn't be sold to the dish owners.
1: That's right, and maybe that means it's going to be free forever. We don't really know.
3: Well, it's a pain being dishless, I tell you.
1: I can empathize. I would go insane. I would literally flip out. They would have to take me to the rubber room.
3: I've got some CD music to listen to at least. I can just turn up the stereo. I just got that connected Wednesday night.
1: Okay, so tomorrow though, right?
3: It'll be up tomorrow.
1: Okay.
3: Provided line of sight's good.
1: Okay.
3: I don't think it will be. I might have some trouble down at F1. With a fence and maybe a couple of roofs down the street.
1: Okay.
3: But
1: there's nothing over there anyway.
3: Well, Discovery's over there. I like Discovery.
1: Well, yeah, if you have one of those box things.
3: Yes, I have one of those box things, and and I did. I still have to call what's his name from the net that was making available some subscriptions.
1: Oh, yeah, the guy with the free subscription?
3: Yeah, I wonder what the hook is.
1: As far as I found out, and I that's another thing that I got flamed for. This was let's cook Gary for lunch week. I was just real touchy about, because that was the same week that we got all those ads on there, and I thought this was some kind of a crooked deal, but apparently he had just gotten a bunch of free subscriptions, and he's just giving them away.
3: Yep, a friend of mine at work, Kent, if you're listening, I told you to, 7990207. Anyway.
1: Oh, okay. Little Omega paging service here.
3: Yeah, sure. Why not? And I told him to listen tonight, and he got that, and he's hooked up.
1: Well, good.
3: Turn things on for him.
1: All righty.
3: But I think I'm probably used up my 3 minutes. I still got a couple hours here to go to get some things together around here.
1: Well, I hate moving, so I wish you the best of luck, and may you get settled soon.
3: From an apartment, I bought a house.
1: Well, that's a good reason to move.
3: And it's been heck.
1: Yeah, I know. I moved here like 14 years ago, and I would never move again.
3: Well, I hope it's like at least that long.
1: Yeah, yeah.
3: But next time, I'm not going to call on my friends to help me move. I'm going to have it hired done.
1: Yeah.
3: You know, it's...
1: Does stuff get busted?
3: No.
1: Oh, just...
3: Well, I did splurge and went way over budget and got new carpet.
1: Oh.
3: But I thought it was on opportune time without any furniture in the house. I painted the roof, the ceilings, and the walls and got new carpet.
1: Good.
3: And I'm telling the country this. Is it they might care?
1: Yeah, well, we got to move. We got one more call before we got to push the button.
3: All right, good night.
1: Okay, and I hope that he gets his system up for next week. Okay, last call for Dishahall. Dave from Minnesota, you're it.
4: Hi there, Gary.
1: Hey.
4: Hey, I have to call. I'm seeing video on Solidaridad.
1: No kidding.
4: I can't believe it. I was wondering if maybe you could spin your dish over and see what you can see.
1: Boy, I'm heading there now.
4: It's on Transponder 5. It's a sting video. At first, I thought it was slop from the Annex, but the polarity wasn't right, and I was hearing a Spanish radio station on 6.8.
1: You know, I pull. Is it? Which polarity is it? Is it the same as D1 or the same as E2? D1 polarity, right?
4: It would be the same as the former Telstar 301.
1: Okay. What channel?
4: 5.
1: Okay, hold on. 05.
4: This is the first time I've ever seen anything on it, and I was pretty excited.
1: Ooh. Yeah, I got it.
4: Yeah.
1: It's going to take some tweaking, but it's definitely in there.
4: It's pretty bad, but it's watchable.
1: Yeah. Okay, well, good deal.
4: So I just wanted to call and see if you could get it, too.
1: Yeah, it's in there. It's like you say, it's bad, but it's there.
4: Yeah. The stuff on the even transponders on Morelos 2, I can get much better than
1: that. Oh, I get that Channel 8 comes in gorgeous.
4: 8's good, 10... 14, 16,
1: yeah,
4: is pretty good too. So I have fun watching all those. And if I can fly in with one question before you,
1: okay, we gotta be real quick.
4: Okay, you were talking about hooking up a spectrum analyzer.
1: Yeah.
4: A couple weeks ago, did you hook that up to the baseband or what?
1: Okay, what I use is an audio spectrum analyzer.
4: Oh, okay.
1: It's just I just use it to check the audio level. But yeah, if you have a spectrum analyzer that'll tune like. The place to put it would be, you could put it in baseband, but the actual place to put it would be in the IF, or if you have one that goes all the way up to the LNB and you can see everything.
4: Okay, because that's where you could instantly see what audio subcarriers are out.
1: Oh, yeah. You sure could. Yeah, I don't have one of those. Grove makes one, which works at 70. It is this hot up here, isn't it?
4: It's hot.
1: Okay, well.
4: Thanks a lot, Gary.
1: Okay, thank you, Dave, and take care.
4: Okay, bye.
1: All right, well, I'll tell you what, folks. That's it. We're gonna put the button on it for tonight. Well, we got 2 minutes yet. Damn, that's a rush. You just squeeze the wheeze. Okay. He always likes to squeeze the wheeze. Okay. Yeah, I'm going to crash. Oh, we're going to do that. We're going to do a burger thing. We're going to go get a... I shouldn't say this because Elaine will hear the tape and then she'll...
5: It'll be too late then.
1: Yeah, that's right. She can't yell at me. Well, it's going to be a little tiny burger. I'm just going to get one of those...
5: Regular, yeah.
1: A little mini tiny baby burger.
5: I think they got them 3 for $1. I don't know, they got them
1: last. Well, we're not going to get 3.
5: We might
1: grab it. Well, one for you, one for me, and one for Max.
5: Okay.
1: Or two for you, two for Max.
5: How about we both get a buck?
1: We'll both get a buck. We can divvy them up later. That's an excellent
5: idea.
1: Okay, folks.
5: Give them the litany.
1: This is Friday Night Live. It will be Friday Night Live again next week. We come to you on Galaxy 3, channel 17.5.8 wideband audio over the Omega Radio Network by the generous auspices. 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And if you want to call our bulletin board, you got the numbers. I think we're out of here, Herm.
5: We're out of here?
1: Yeah.
5: Push the button.
1: Push the button.
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0: Welcome to the Hour of the Time. I'm Carolyn Nelson, and tonight is Ladies' Night. We are going to have a special program about the Constitution. We are not going to have any calls during showtime, but we will welcome your calls after the program. Just to bring you up to date, there's been some painting of the bookshelves going on here at the Research Center, and tomorrow the last touch-ups will be done by, I know you all know Doreen, her 14-year-old son is the painter, and he'll be with us tomorrow. You also know Amy, who sang on an earlier show. Now, for something more serious, we're moving on to talk about a museum that's here in St. John's. The word museum means to save, to pass down, and is named after the Temple of the Muses. The nine patron Greek goddesses of inspiration in learning and the arts, the daughters of Zeus and, in English, his wife, Memory. Remember, everyone out there, that Benjamin Franklin was a master of the Lodge of the Nine Muses in France. Tonight we have Nellie Olson with us from St. John's via California and Colorado. And she is going to tell us how the Constitution is being kept before the people who pass through St. John's. Nellie, welcome to the Hour of the Time.
1: Thank you very much, Carolyn. I am Nellie Olson. I'm the curator of the Apache County Museum here in St. John's. I also serve on the State Historical Society Board. I'm really happy to be here to speak with you this evening, and I would like to remind you to get your pencils and paper because there will be some addresses, possibly some notes that you will want to take about what I'm talking about. My husband and I moved here in July of 1985, and we had both immediately became involved in the community. I began volunteering at the museum, and together we felt that the museum would be a fine place to display a freedom shrine. We had been active with the National Exchange Club, which are the originators of the freedom shrine. And since there was no exchange club in this area, we decided to purchase the display on our own and sponsor it ourselves. The Freedom Shrine is a collection of 28 original historic documents photographically reproduced and attractively displayed. The purpose of the shrine is to remind all Americans that the freedom which we enjoy today is in essence a gift from the past, the product of idealism, determination, and sacrifice of a vast number of courageous men and women who preceded us. The shrine serves to remind us that so precious a gift as freedom must be continually guarded and protected. These 28 documents, even in this day, contain some of the most moving and readable passages ever written. Others are archaic in language, imperfect in style, even burdensome in terms of pure weight of words. But this is not why they have survived the fluctuating tides of time. They have survived and are rightfully preserved because they indelibly mark what were irreversible beginnings and often turning points of enduring consequences. They also reveal the character of men who, in the face of staggering odds, succeeded in doing what few men have done: transformed a dream into reality, created a bastion of freedom, and then protected and perfected it. That is the significance of these documents. We won't have time to highlight all 28, but I will read the documents in order as they appear at the museum. We have the Mayflower Compact, the Declaration of Independence, Jefferson's rough draft, the Declaration of the Independence in the engrossed copy, Benjamin Franklin's epitaph, Patrick Henry's instructions to George Rogers Clark, Washington's letter to Colonel Louis Nicola, Treaty of Paris, Northwest Ordinance, Washington's copy of the Constitution, The Constitution of the United States, the engrossed copy. Washington's first inaugural address. The Bill of Rights. Washington's farewell address, his first draft. Jefferson's first inaugural address. The Star-Spangled Banner. Jefferson's letter describing the Battle of New Orleans. The Monroe Document. The Emancipation Proclamation. Gettysburg Address. Lincoln's second inaugural address. Lee's letter accepting the presidency of Washington College. The 13th Amendment. Theodore Roosevelt's letter on Cuba. Wilson's first inaugural address. The 19th Amendment. Franklin Delano Roosevelt's Four Freedoms speech. Selection of General Eisenhower as Supreme Commander of Overlord. McAuliffe's Christmas message, Nuts. German Instrument of Surrender, World War II. The Instrument of Surrender in the Pacific. John F. Kennedy's inaugural address. All of these documents have to do with peace and freedom in the United States. The ones I would like to highlight tonight are Jefferson's rough draft, which later became the Declaration of Independence. This was reported to the Continental Congress on June 28, 1776. On July 2nd, debate on it began, and 2 days later, on July 4th, it was adopted. It was not until July 19th that Congress ordered the Declaration of Independence to be engrossed on parchment. It was signed by the members of Congress present on August 2nd, and then later by the others that were not present. The Treaty of Paris. The Treaty of Paris was concluded on September the 3rd, 1783. Great Britain recognized independence of the United States. Franklin, Adams, and Jay signed for the United States, and Hartley for Great Britain. The Constitution of the United States. The Constitution of the United States is remarkable for many reasons, not the least of which that its drafters were able to confine to a mere 4 pages a blueprint for democracy so enduring that to this day it is revered around the world as the fountainhead of human freedom. It brilliantly lays out a democratic system which prevents any abridgment of freedom by carefully balancing authority between 3 separate branches of government, the executive, the legislative, and the judiciary. Not only does the Constitution ingeniously implement the ideals of freedom for which the American Revolution was fought, but by including a provision for adding amendments, it also provides a mechanism for adjusting to the unknown contingencies of the future. The Constitution was completed on September 17, 1787. The Bill of Rights. On September 25, 1789, the Congress proposed 12 articles of amendment to the Constitution. Except for the first two, they were ratified by the required number of states by December 15, 1791, and thus became the first 10 amendments. They have become known as the Bill of Rights. The Monroe Doctrine. President James Monroe enunciated the famous Monroe Doctrine in his address to Congress December 2, 1823. The American continents, by the free and independent conditions which they have assumed and maintained, are henceforth not to be considered the subjects for future colonization of any European power. The Gettysburg Address. The reading copy of the Gettysburg Address in Lincoln's own handwriting, which is held as he delivered the address on November 19, 1863, is reproduced here. The German Instrument of Surrender, World War II. The Nazis, who launched World War II in 1939, were forced to surrender in the spring of 1945. It was nearly 3 a.m. on May the 7th at Reims when the unconditional surrender of all forces on land, sea, and air controlled by Germany was signed. It was May 8, 1945, that all military operations were ceased. Instrument of surrender in the Pacific World War II. On September 2nd, 1945, aboard the USS Missouri in Tokyo Bay, the Japanese surrendered unconditionally, bringing hostilities in World War II to an end. We have just recently celebrated Memorial Day to honor those who have given their lives that we might continue to enjoy freedom. On the television, people were being interviewed and were asked, "What is Memorial Day? Why do we celebrate it?" The answers given were shocking. "It's a day off from work. No school. A great day for picnicking in the park." Nearly all of the ones interviewed had no idea whatsoever what Memorial Day really stood for. I was happy to see the flags flying for many of our residents' homes and businesses, and see the flags placed by the American Legion on the graves of our veterans. At least St. John's remembered, and there were services held at this cemetery. Flag Day is June the 14th, remembering when the flag was first made. I hope you will feel encouraged to fly your flag and show how proud you are of the beautiful symbol of United States freedom. Take a few minutes to recite the Pledge of Allegiance to the flag. It is truly a wonderful pledge, and I am happy to say that I belong to several organizations that start their meetings with the pledge to the flag followed by a prayer. The 4th of July will soon be here, and if you've been listening to what I have said, you know why we celebrate that day. Fly those flags again and be proud to be an American citizen, and let others know you appreciate the freedom we share together. I would invite you to visit the Apache County Museum, 180 West Cleveland in St. John's, Arizona, and see this historic freedom shrine in our Constitution Room. If you do not live in this area, check with your local library or possibly your Chamber of Commerce, or if you have an exchange club, and find out the locations where you may see the freedom shrine displayed in your area. Many of the freedom shrines have been placed in local schools, banks, county buildings. I have a list here, and if you have your pencil and paper ready, I'd like to give you some of these so that you'll know where you can find the freedom shrines. Nashville, Tennessee. 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This is probably only a partial list of the many freedom shrines that you can find across the United States. If you cannot find where the Freedom Shrine is and you're interested in seeing it in your area, I want you to feel free to write to me and I will endeavor to find out where the Freedom Shrines are. You can write to me at Nellie Olson, that's O-L-S-O-N, Apache County Museum, Box 146, St. John's, Arizona, 85936. Or you may call me at area code 602-337-4737. I'm there Monday through Friday from 1 to 5 p.m. I understand that there are parchment reproductions of the United States Constitution, the Bill of Rights, and the Gettysburg Address are available at Tim Lesprit's store. He has the surplus and stuff here in St. John's. I believe that the price for those are just $1.60 per copy. I invite you to purchase these documents and display them and be proud to be a citizen of the United States. Help your family to recognize the importance of these documents and the sacrifice made for us that we might have these freedoms. Remember, the heritage of the past is the seed that brings forth the harvest of the future. Thank you for your attention, and we'll be answering some questions later. Thank you.
0: Thank you, Nellie. We're going to let everyone digest that while I read just a little more about the flag of the United States of America. The 50-star flag of the United States was raised for the first time officially at 12:01 a.m. on July 4, 1960, at Fort McHenry National Monument in Baltimore, Maryland. The 50th star had been added for Hawaii. A year earlier, the 49th for Alaska. Before that, no star had been added since 1912. When New Mexico and Arizona were admitted to the Union. That's 1912. The true history of the Stars and Stripes has become so cluttered by a volume of myth and tradition that the facts are difficult and in some cases impossible to establish. For example, it is not certain who designed the Stars and Stripes, who made the first such flag, or even whether it ever flew in any sea fight or land battle of the American Revolution. One thing all agree on is that the Stars and Stripes originated as the result of a resolution offered by the Marine Committee of the Second Continental Congress at Philadelphia and adopted June 14, 1777. If read, resolved that the flag of the United States be 13 stripes. Alternate red and white, that the Union be 13 stars, white in a blue field representing a new constellation. Congress gave no hint as to the designer of the flag, no instructions as to the arrangement of the stars, and no information on its appropriate uses. Historians have been unable to find the original flag law. The resolution establishing the flag were not even published until September 2, 1777. Despite repeated requests, Washington did not get the flags until 1783, after the Revolutionary War was over, and there is no certainty that they were the Stars and Stripes. I wonder how many people know very much about the flag and its origins. I know we had stories that we learned in school, but from this reading from the World Almanac, it appears that maybe we don't really know how the flag originated. Have you heard anything?
1: No, I haven't.
0: Although it was never officially adopted by the Continental Congress, many historians consider that the first flag of the United States to have been the Grand Union, sometimes called the Great Union Flag. This was a modification of the British Meteor Flag, which had the red cross of St. George and the white cross of St. Andrew combined in the blue canton. For the Grand Union Flag, 6 horizontal stripes were imposed on the red field, dividing it into 13 alternate red and white stripes. On January 1st, 1776, when the Continental Army came into formal existence, this flag was unfurled on Prospect Hill, Somerville, Massachusetts. Washington wrote that we hoisted the Union flag in compliment to the United Colonies. One of several flags about which controversy has raged for years in eastern Pennsylvania is located. Containing the devices of the national flag in reversed order, this has been in the public library at Easton for over 150 years. Some contend that this flag was actually the first Stars and Stripes, first displayed on July 8, 1776. This flag has 13 red and white stripes in the canton, 13 white stars centered in a blue field. The flag was hastily improvised from garments by the defenders of Fort Schuyler, at Rome, New York, August 3 to 22. Historians believe that it was the Grand Union flag. The Sons of Liberty had a flag of 9 red and white stripes to signify 9 colonies when they met in New York in 1765 to oppose the stamp tax. By 1775, the flag had grown to 13 red and white stripes with a rattlesnake on it. At Concord, April 19, 1775, the Minutemen from Bedford, Massachusetts, are said to have carried a flag having a silver arm with a sword on a red field. At Cambridge, Massachusetts, the Sons of Liberty used a plain red flag with a green pine tree on it. In June 1775, Washington went from Philadelphia to Boston to take command of the army. Escorted to New York by the Philadelphia Light Horse Troop, it carried a yellow flag, which has an elaborate coat of arms. The shield is charged with 13 knots. The motto, "For these we strive." And a canton of 13 blue and silver stripes. In February 1776, Colonel Christopher Gladstone, member of the Continental Congress, gave the South Carolina Provincial Congress a flag such as is to be used by the Commander-in-Chief of the American Navy. It had a yellow field with a rattlesnake about to strike and the words, "Don't tread on me." At the Battle of Bennington, August 16, 1777, Patriots used a flag of 7 white and 6 red stripes with a blue canton extending down 9 stripes and showing an arch of 11 white stars over the figure 76 and a star in each of the upper corners. The stars are 7 pointed. This flag is preserved in the Historical Museum at Bennington, Vermont. At the Battle of Cowpens in January 1781, the 3rd Maryland Regiment is said to have carried a flag of 13 red and white stripes with a blue canton containing 12 stars in a circle around the one star. Who designed the flag? No one knows for certain. Francis Hopkinson, designer of a naval flag, declared he also had designed the flag and in 1781 asked Congress to reimburse him for his services. Congress did not do so. Dumas Malone of Columbia University wrote, "This talented man designed the American flag." Who called the flag Old Glory? The flag is said to have been named Old Glory by William Driver, a sea captain of Salem, Massachusetts. One legend has it that when he raised the flag on his brig, the Charles Doggett, in 1824, he said, "I name thee Old Glory." But his daughter, who presented the flag to the Smithsonian Institution, said that he named it at his 21st birthday celebration, March 17, 1824, when his mother presented the homemade flag to him. The Betsy Ross legend. The widely publicized legend that Mrs. Betsy Ross made the first Stars and Stripes in June of 1776 at the request of a committee composed of George Washington, Robert Morris, and George Ross, an uncle, was first made public in 1870 by a grandson of Mrs. Ross. Historians have been unable to find a historical record of such a meeting or committee. It just goes to show that things get confused after a while, doesn't it?
1: It was interesting that you mentioned the Bennington flag, because we do have a Bennington flag hanging next to the Freedom Shrine in the museum.
0: Well, that's great. And I think we should talk about Old Glory a little more.

0: the flag of 1777 was used until 1795. Then, on the admission of Vermont and Kentucky to the Union, Congress passed and President Washington signed an act that after May 1st, 1795, the flag should have 15 stripes, alternate red and white, and 15 white stars on a blue field in the Union. When the new states were admitted, it became evident that the flag would become burdened with stripes. Congress therefore ordered that after July 4, 1818, the flag should have 13 stripes symbolizing the 13 original states, that the Union have 20 stars, and that whenever a new state was admitted, a new star would be added on the July 4th following the admission. No law designates the permanent arrangement of the stars. However, since 1912, when a new state has been admitted, the new design has been announced by executive order. No star is specifically identified with any state. And you do remember the two states admitted in 1912. Do you remember, Kelly?
1: February 14th, 1912, Arizona and New Mexico. Arizona was the baby state.
0: Can you say that a little louder?
1: Okay, it was on February the 14th, 1912, and it was New Mexico and Arizona. And Arizona had been called the baby state until that time. Since then, there's been a lot of other names given to it, but it was the baby state for several years.

0: a lot of problems too, and they survived them. Many people worked together to bring about freedom for us. And even today, we're working together to try to keep freedom. The museum has displays of our Indian brothers. It has displays of the Hispanics when they first came to St. John's. There's displays of the Mormon pioneers when they came to St. John's. The struggles that they went through to bring their covered wagons across Lee's Ferry and to follow down Little Colorado River to come to this area to make an agricultural center and to work together that it might be a place where we can enjoy freedom today. I truly feel that the museum is a worthwhile stop. We have people coming from all over the world that have stopped and commented on what a beautiful museum it is. We have many displays inside the museum. We also have some displays outdoors. Many of the wagons that the Mormon people traveled in are on display in the back of the museum. It was opened officially in July of 1974. A lot of work had gone into this by many people. If I started mentioning names, I might forget some of them. So I'll just say that a lot of dedicated citizens of St. John's worked together to create this museum. Back as early as 1968, they began the preparations so that the museum could be opened. And since then, it just seems to have kept on growing. I'm still accepting a lot of displays that people are wanting me to show that we might keep the history alive. St. John's is a town to be proud of, a place to be proud to live, and I feel that we truly live up to our motto, the town of friendly neighbors. And we can only do this by realizing the freedoms that we can enjoy. And to love our neighbors and to appreciate each other. And this is one of the things that I think will help us to keep our world free if we work together and find love and understanding for each other.
1: Nellie, you'll remember my comment a few weeks ago that the mayor said the town is in the black. So that's another good point for St. John's. Also, we have perfect water, good, clear drinking water right out of the tap. You were going to tell us a little bit about the membership. Is it the same all over the country, or is yours a little unique?
0: I think ours is a little unique. A lot of people charge quite a bit to be a member of the Historical Society. Ours is $5 for an individual membership, $10 for a family. It continues on up with donor, patron, sponsor, and endowment, and it goes clear up to $1,000 if this is what you would like to donate, and we like those people. But we're just as proud of the $5 memberships as we are of the $1,000. And this does give you a vote in what's going to happen at the museum. It helps you to really be a part of the community, because this is one of the greatest entities that we have here in St. John's. We have beautiful parks. We have a lot of things going for us, but the museum is the one that actually shows you what St. John's is.
1: Nellie, just who comes to see the museum?
0: The museum is open Monday through Friday from 9 o'clock until 5. We have the Chamber of Commerce in with us, and so they keep it open the first 4 hours, and I keep it open the last 4 hours. And we have people from all over the United States. We have people that, just last week, we had some people in from France. And it was just really fun to talk to them because they were asking a lot of questions, and they were very, very interested in the Freedom Shrine and wanted to know what it was. And I helped to explain it to them so that they would better understand the freedom that we have. And they were just very, very impressed. A lot of them have said that they have been in other museums and they have not found the continuity of the history as they do in our museum. And so I'm just really proud to be a part of that museum.
1: Well, Nellie, I know I've had a couple of fun visits. The first time with Pooh, and we were indoors. And the second time, you weren't there. You weren't there the first time either. And your husband was there, and he told us about going outdoors. Could you elaborate a little more on the things that are outdoors?
0: Well, one of the things that we're striving to do is to get enough money to be able to improve our outside. Right now, we're kind of a weed patch that you have to walk through to see the displays, and we're working very hard to try to obtain money to be able to put sidewalks. You go out the front door of the museum, and you will be turning to your left. The first thing that you will see will be the large Indian petroglyphs. It's really kind of fun to look at them because petroglyphs are picture writings, and I've had several of the kids from school, when they come, they've looked at it and said, well, what does it really mean? And we've kind of made up some little stories because there's a picture of a sun, there's a picture of a baby, there's a picture of a big foot. So we kind of think maybe it's a man with a big foot carrying a baby under the sunshine. We really don't know what the message was. From there, you go down a couple of steps, and then you walk over to the bell tower. This bell tower is just a real come-on for everybody. They just can't walk past that bell tower without at least pulling the cord to see if it rings. And you can hear it all over St. John's when you ring that bell. I live up close to the fairgrounds, and I have had people say, you had some kids at the museum today. We heard the bell ringing. And this was used in the early days to call people to public meetings, to call them to school, to call them to church. It was kind of the town hall bell. From there, you proceed on to the pioneer cabin that has been displayed by the Mormon family. There is an old fruit cellar that you can go down into. Many, many years ago, there was no such thing as a refrigerator, and so their food was kept cold down in a storage cellar. And we do have some old jars there to kind of show you that food can be stored down there. And it can be a hot day outside, and it'll be cool down in that cellar. Then you can go into the cabin, and you can actually see how a family lived there. We have people here in St. John's who lived in that cabin, and it's quite interesting to talk to them about it. From there, you proceed to the adobe cabin, which we are desperately trying to get some of our Hispanic friends to fix that up, because that is the material that the Hispanics used when they first came here. From there, you can proceed on to the Indian wickiup, which is a summer cabin that the Indians would get in there to get out of the sunshine and to relax a little bit when they were out hunting. On around from that, you will find several of the old farm equipment. Also, you'll find some of the wagons that the Mormons used when they came across Lee's Ferry. We also have one of the jail cells that was used here in St. John's that was brought up from the Yuma Territorial Prison. And we have a lady here who is still working with the Sheriff's Department that served meals to the people in that jail. If you see that jail and then you go up and see the new jail that we have, there's quite a bit of difference, because this was a very hard, very bad place to have to spend time. And now they kind of give them a little entities and let them watch TV and let them go to the exercise room. But we didn't have that kind of thing when we used that old jail. So it's kind of interesting to see how things have changed over the years. But I think it's a trip worth making to come to the Apache County Museum in St. John's. Also, I'd like to give you the address of the National Exchange Club. I neglected to do that a while ago, and perhaps you would like to write to them to get a little more information on the Freedom Shrine. At the time that we purchased this Freedom Shrine, it hit us for about $750. And I understand that they're in the process of maybe adding some new documents to bring it more up to date, because we've had the Vietnam War and the Desert Storm since then, and there were freedom treaties signed by them. So you may want to see how far ahead they are now. And the place that you can write to is the National Exchange Club. This is at 3050 Central Avenue in Toledo, Ohio, 43606. And I believe that we are the only ones in the White Mountain area to have a Freedom Shrine. To my knowledge, the closest one is Flagstaff, and they have one in their county building. So I hope that you will come down and take a look at it, because it is really quite interesting. They are the original documents, just photographed, and I believe the first one was put into place in 1949. So it is new, and yet it's old. So I hope you'll enjoy it.
1: Nellie, I think we can ask people out there if they will do a little research in their community and see just how many times they see the Constitution framed and hanging on a wall. I think probably we could count the number of times on one hand, if that. Can you remember offhand recently where you've seen the Constitution hanging?
0: No, the museum is the only place that I know of right now, and I really was surprised to see that it isn't on display in the local schools.
1: The schools, possibly even the doctor's and dentist's office, the police department. I know when I was in Port Isabel, Texas, I couldn't find a copy, let alone see it in a frame, and I had thoughts of going to the police department to see if I could find the law of the land. I think I know the reaction that I would have gotten at that time. It's almost a year later now, and I think maybe the reaction would be different. Can you think of any other place, any park? I know they were remodeling Port Isabel near the lighthouse, and I suggested that they have an outdoor wall with the Constitution, or at least the Bill of Rights, engraved on it, where families with their little children could walk and talk together, point out the Bill of Rights, 1, 2, 3, 4, 5, 6, 7, 8, 9, 10, and really make it a part of their life. But I don't suppose they've done that.
0: Well, this is why I encourage them to go down there to Tim's and get those documents and put them in frames and display them on your walls in your home. And when you have visitors, remind them that, you know, we are freedom-minded people, and that we need the Constitution, we need that Bill of Rights. And I really feel we need to be reminded quite frequently of it, because we have a tendency to forget. When the flag goes by, sometimes I have seen men who were standing with their hats on, and they didn't bother to take their hats off. And I feel that if we don't have respect for the flag, we probably don't care about the Constitution either. So I really feel that we need to push the fact that these freedom documents are something that have come down through history. They have been preserved and cared for all of these years, and it's just not right to even think of anything happening to them. And so I feel that we as United States citizens need to put it before our children, put it before all of our neighbors and friends, and let them know that the Constitution is alive and well.
1: Thank you. You've said it beautifully, Nellie. You probably aren't aware that about 2 or 3 weeks ago, right after hearing the Convention of the Rights of Children that is threatened to be forced on us soon, I encouraged everyone to fly the flag every day, and that's what it says here in the Almanac for the Code of Etiquette for Display and Use of the U.S. Flag. Although the Stars and Stripes originated in 1777, it was not until 146 years later that there was a serious attempt to establish a uniform code of etiquette for the United States flag. The War Department issued February 15, 1923, a circular on the rules of flag usage. You should get your almanac and read it. It's on page 544 of the 1933 issue. We encourage you to fly the flag at full mast every day. Keep it before your children and your friends. Remember and remind them that we are Americans. We know the Constitution. if you have a birthday or a Christmas gift that you're not sure what to give, forget everything else and give a framed copy or a parchment copy of the Constitution and of other documents and of the Bill of Rights to your friends and family. I don't know whose responsibility it is. I guess each American should be sure that they have a copy of the Constitution. But in your circle, in your town, in your county, you can play a role to make sure that every home has a copy, that every child carries a pocket version with them at all times, as well as every adult, and that we begin to see it framed in many more public buildings and offices. Keep the Constitution and the flag and American music, as William Cooper has done over the last 2 years of his Hour of the Time. You'll notice that he's frequently playing really good American music that just warms your heart. And we need to do more of that. Nellie, can you think of anything else that you've left out about the museum?
0: I just encourage him to come and take a look. That's the best way to describe it, is come and take a look at it. If you're planning a trip out this way, it really isn't that far off of the main highway to drop down and to see the beautiful scenery as you come down this way and then stop and enjoy St. John's and enjoy the museum. Take time to run up to the park and have a picnic. It's just really the right place to come, I think.
1: There's a swimming pool there, too.
0: Yes, there is.
1: And 45 miles or so north, Tim said, is the Petrified Forest, and something like 229 miles...
0: to the Grand Canyon.
1: To the Grand Canyon.
0: And these are well worth seeing. The Petrified Forest, I find just really fascinating, the things that you can see there.
1: Nellie, that reminds me that you didn't comment on that, the tusks.
0: Yes, we do have the Colombian mammoth. This is a member of the elephant family. And these were found right here in St. John's, so they are native to our area. We have the large tusks of the Colombian mammoth as well as the jawbone. This Colombian mammoth is approximately 24,000 years old. He was stood about 14 feet high, and he really needed to go on a diet because he weighed about 6,000, no, I guess it was about 19,000 pounds. So he really needed to go on a diet, but he was quite a large animal. It's quite amazing when you look at the animal characteristics at that time because they were all gigantic animals. We also have the camel leg, which stands 19 feet tall. We also have an old prehistoric snail that we find quite interesting. So, really, it's worth taking a look at that museum. And we do not charge admission, but we do accept donations.
1: Nellie, you mentioned the sound of the bell being heard all over St. John's. Well, there's another sound that we frequently hear next door at the Catholic Church. And I know they were playing Faith of Our Fathers the other day. Can you elaborate on that?
0: I really don't know too much about that bell, but I know that I do enjoy listening to the chimes when they are chiming out the time, and I enjoy the music that they play. And I really think that it is a beautiful sound.
1: The other thing I noticed that you mentioned, Wikiup. Now, when I was on the White Mountain Apache Reservation, I got all excited at Fort Apache to see all of these teepees. And I was informed that they are called, in this particular tribe, Wikiups.
0: Now, that has several different meanings, but the particular one that we have is made out of, twigs and things like this. And so it's the summer home where they get in out of the sun when they're out hunting. We have two of the arrows that were found on the Apache County Reservation, and they are displayed there, the hunting arrows.
1: For all of you around the world, Nellie and I both say good night.
0: Good night.

0: now a message from Bill Gates.
1: Hello, everyone. I'm the wealthiest person to ever walk on human soil. And while I don't have a gaggle of women servants like the Sultan of Brunei, I am very influential in the application software field, and now more and more so in the web browser field. Most of the world's population recently made the switch to the euro, and sometimes it can make for a tricky monetary conversion. But I think I have the solution. I've decided to start my own currency. Now all you need to do is convert to a brand new system of money I like to affectionately call Microsoft Dollars. These dollars don't have the ugly image of some president who lived hundreds of years ago. Instead, they bear my beautiful face on each and every bill. Hey, that's a coincidence. My name is Bill, and I'm on a bill. I didn't even plan it that way. Just like I didn't plan to destroy all the companies who chose to compete against me. You can use this money to exclusively buy my products, and we have great stuff waiting in the wings. But if I told you about them now, I'd have to kill you. So you'll have to wait and see. If you're looking to stay on the cutting edge of currency, don't waste time with the monetary unit of your native land. It has no actual value anyway. Make the switch to the only true universal currency, the Microsoft dollar. Because if you don't, I'll be very angry. And you wouldn't like me when I'm angry. Good day.
0: This has been a message from Bill Gates.

Anyway, without further ado, please join me in welcoming back Nicole Creek.

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0: And the Lone Ranger and Tonto did find the outlaws. It was shortly after dawn of the following day when they reined up the horses behind a sheltering tree.
1: Must be. We send a trail.
2: Those are the men, Tonto.
1: Look, them count gold.
2: Yes, Wells Fargo gold. And Tonto, look at their leader. I recognize that face.
1: Tonto not savvy. You're right. Me see good now. That's Spade Rankin.
2: Spade Rankin. One of the worst outlaws in the whole West. His whole gang. No, 11 men. Tonto, we've got a rattlesnake.
1: Oh,
3: God,
1: oh, fella.
3: Noises. Noises.
1: A couple
3: firing on us. Grab your rifle.
1: Right,
2: this happy
1: they see us. What we do.
2: Too many for us. Ride for Tonto. Come on.
3: Hold your fire.
4: Those gents are riding faster than a prairie fire in front of a wind.
5: Yeah, I guess so. Did you notice one of them wore a mask, Rankin? Who are they?
6: I don't know, and I don't care. Reckon they were a couple outlaws, same as us.
5: It must be if one of them's masked. Only outlaws wear masks.
6: Forget them. Just so long as they didn't try to cut in on our cash. They won't be back, and I don't care where they go. They're no further concern of ours.

0: that Spade Rankin was wrong. The Lone Ranger and Tonto were very much his concern. Because that very night they were swinging from their saddles behind the Painted Rock jail. The same sliver of moon hung in the night sky. The same cold wind blew from the desert. They moved silent as shadows to the one barred window. In his hand, the Lone Ranger held two lariats wound together to make one strong rope. The other end was fastened to Silver's saddle horn.
1: Who's that? Who's that? I see you.
2: Come in. Keep your voice down.
1: A nice man. Who are you?
2: There's no time for that. Miss Carson told us about you.
1: Betty? I don't say everyone.
3: Whisper. Maybe Sheriff can listen.
1: You're fastening that rope to the bars.
2: Come and listen to me. The other end of this rope is fastened to my stallion. I give the command, he'll rear back and pull these bars right out of the window frame.
1: You're local.
2: Silver can do it. Besides, these bars aren't set in anything solidly.
1: Well, I'll be. Yeah, I can see that stallion. I reckon he can pull them loose.
2: There's a gray in the corral with a J.D. brand on his shoulder. That's your horse?
1: Yeah.
2: I'll let him from the corral. He's saddled and ready to ride.
1: Mister, do you mean you're breaking me out of jail?
3: Not right.
1: Yeah, but everybody will think that
3: This is not time to think. You leave jail now, think later.
2: The rope is tied tightly. Get ready, Drummond.
1: I reckon I'm as ready as I'll ever be.
2: Good enough. Silver. All right, boy. Harder. Hold Silver.
3: Silver, pull bars out.
2: Come on, Drummond. Out you come. Quick, to the horses. We've got to get away from here.
4: I see you. No, you don't.
3: Yes, Sheriff.
2: Run.
4: Jailbreak. Turn off. It's a jailbreak.
1: Mister, this ain't right.
2: Drummond, loosen up on your reins.
3: Okay. Sheriff, you've got rifle. We go plenty fast.
2: Loosen your reins. Let your horse travel.
1: Keno. I reckon the sheriff won't listen to me now anyway. Come on, Dusty. Show him your whole...
3: Get him up. Come on, Silver.
4: Marcy, turn up. Turn up. It's a jailbreak.
0: Curtain falls on the first act of our Lone Ranger story. Before the next exciting scenes, please permit us to pause for just a few moments.

0: Girl, can't you persuade Betty to stay back for the rest of the way?
1: Betty, if the shooting starts,
2: I can use a gun.
0: How would it be if Drummond returned only to find that you were dead because I let you stay with us?
2: Oh.
0: Now get back.
2: I will. But here, take your gun.
1: Don't give us
0: shit. Betty.
1: Betty, you shoot.
0: All right, Sheriff.
1: Hand those over to me.
0: I'm going to use them. First, to fire a signal.
3: Three shots. The signal. On top of the mountain, Tonto heard the bark of the Lone Ranger's guns. He cried to Drummond.
4: Now we start slide. Roll, Bijan. Start slide.
5: Yoo-hoo! This is what I've been waiting for. There goes a nice big rock. It's a coming after you, Johnny. Come sneaking and dodging.
4: Arrow the rock.
5: And here's another.
3: Rankin's men heard the ominous sound of sliding shale. They looked up. Great rocks came bounding with a roar that increased to a thunderous peak.
6: Look out! Get out from under!
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13: Hold on, get the horses. Never mind saddle. The lawmen out there.
14: Do what I tell you.
3: Rankin's men were terrorized. They scrambled their horses' backs, dodging great stones, small stones, and a shower of shale that began piling up in the gap. To stay where they were meant certain death.
15: Our only chance is a break, boys. We gotta rush the posse and shoot it out with them.
16: We won't have a chance.
15: Look, they've all got places back in the rocks.
17: But if we can't stay here, it's getting worse all the time.
15: Come on, follow me!
3: All charged from their fort. They fired as they rolled, but their bullets splattered harmlessly off rocks and sheltered the lawmen. And the sheriff and his deputies returned the fire.
1: Let them have it! Don't shoot to kill! Just knock them off their saddle!
3: The lawman was accurate. The outlaw's case was hopeless. One yell.
18: I give up. I surrender.
3: The others took up the cry.
19: Don't shoot. I give up.
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classic April Wine. And that's Telling Me Lies. That's the MPEG feed. Now you can hear even more compression. It's actually compressed pretty good. Thursday night potpourri after hours, about 9 minutes after midnight if you're on the East Coast evening.

0: Soundgarden, the album is Down in the Unknown, and as best I can determine, that's simply a cover of Black Sabbath's Into the Void. Pretty raucous. Lester's coming up with T-Bar Radio just momentarily here on Wookiee. This is so cool to know that that's coming in off the satellite. I'm liking that. That's very cool. Off of Wookiee. All right, again, on SBS6. Frequencies 11,970. You're horizontal. Odd number channel if you're in the actual SBS6 proper configuration and using another receiver to slave it. 11,970. Symbol rate 24,500. 24500. I think actually it's 495, but 24,500. Will work fine. Video PID of 49, audio PID of 52. Wookiee. That works pretty good. Again, on SBS6. Frequencies 11,970. You're horizontal. Odd number channel if you're in the actual SBS6 proper configuration and using another receiver to slave it. 11,970. Symbol rate, 24,500, 24500. I think actually it's 495, but 24,500 will work fine. Video PID of 49, audio PID of 52. That actually works pretty darn good. Tom and Daryl and Dwayne and the whole gang from Macomb will be on MPEG tomorrow night as they talk with Rod Hewitt. We'll tell you about that.
1: It's that time again. Yes, Rod Hewitt will join us on Tech this Friday, May 30th. Rod will talk MPEG, DigiCypher, digital, and sometimes analog, CNKU band, and who knows what else. 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
0: Yeah, what he said, it's all good. On the Wookiee Satellite Radio Network, hello there, and on WTNDLP. It's about 26 minutes in front of the hour. Lester's coming up with T-Bar Radio. I'm not going to go to the top of the hour, Lester. I'm going to do one more song, and then you're going to be up. But this is such a pretty song. I just got to play it. From Every Picture Tells the Story, I played this back a few months ago, and it's just gorgeous. This is Rod Stewart and Mandolin Wind.

Robert Plant from his now insane album Ship of Fools. And the final one on the show today comes from J.J. Cale.

0: JJ Cale from what was his second studio album, really, from back in 1972, but didn't do terribly well in the US or indeed over here, but did in Norway for some unknown reason. Maybe they knew something we didn't. Anyway, oh, I'm sure they did. That's your lot for today. Back tomorrow after the top 15s at 10 o'clock, but it's Martin O'Brien next on Caroline. Bye-bye now.
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6: 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Oh, there's some music here somewhere.

0: That's it. The Unison album in its entirety. Thank you, Lester, for that request. I hope you enjoyed it. And now we're moving on to Sean Colbin. Thank you, Greg, for that request. Thank you for supplying the material. And I'm just going to launch right into it and read about it later. This is called Sonny Came Home. Oh, I can't do that. I can't just
1: do that. I remember this song when I was like 15.
0: Why can't I just be a compression geek and just flatten everything to the same level, and then I don't have to worry about levels? This is a much louder. This is like one of these normalized to zero things, so it should come out blasting loud. There. Now I can play Sonny Came Home.

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2: Who am I?
3: The correct Naval Observatory time is 10 a.m. This time was brought to you by America's largest daylight savings, reminding you that no minute is entirely free.
4: Well, I have a letter here to Mr. Len Pickle at the House of Employment, Inc. in Elkhart, Indiana, where they have converted the beautiful old train depot station into a store.
5: They don't train the depots like they used to, man. You used to be able to go, go out and give me a couple of packs.
6: Oh, there it is.
4: Great response.
5: A couple of packs of Lark's Menthol, you know, and a six-pack of hams.
4: Maybe. I saw my mother off on the train, a kiss, a kiss.
5: How far off?
4: Oh, she missed it by about 3 cars. The train is so short now, it used to stretch for... You couldn't see the end of the train when it came into Elkhart when I was a kid. The semaphore would go up and the semaphore would go down.
5: He's a semaphore Indian for that, didn't he?
4: Yes, they did.
5: Young man.
4: Right.
6: That's called a bounced laugh, that one.
4: And now the train consisted of about 6 cars. When we played Stanford...
5: 2 Chevys, a Lincoln, 2 Packards, and a Nash. Yeah, I know. Great train.
4: When we played Stanford... Did we win, by the way?
5: Yeah, we won. 42-7.
4: Yeah, that was a great game. You guys went up there on a train, didn't you? Phil and you, Phil. Didn't you both go up there?
5: Yes, we did.
6: On a train.
4: What was that trip like?
5: Well, it was nice. It was very nice. And we met a... Oh, you understood the pun inside what I was saying.
6: Very
5: so did they. Yeah, they're wired.
6: Took the train to Nice.
5: Yeah, there was a Negro jazz musician on the train.

0: Firesign Theater presents Pilot Like It Is, an historical drama drawn from the later writings of Gibbon. Thank you, Gibbon. The time, 83 A.D.
1: B.C.
0: A.B.C.
1: A.B.C. what?
2: A.B.C. to Goldfish.
0: Element, old Goldfish.
1: Oh, it's E.Q.R.
0: Rome, the spleen of the mighty empire, where from the towering heights of Capitoline Hill, the decisions that control the destiny of the Western world are summoned, and decrees of imperial margarine are handed down daily from the stately Senate halls of marble.
3: Hey, Scipio, I just won your Aggie.
4: My big orange Aggie? Hey, I'll trade you all my Steelys for it, Silius, and this cat's eye.
3: Hi, that's a very nice cat's eye. And the cat's attached. But where are my Steelys?
4: Inside the cat.
3: What can I do with a 50-pound cat?
4: Throw it at the Emperor. Here he comes.
5: Caesar! Caesar! Hail Caesar!
6: Caesar!
0: Get your hands off her, swine.
4: That's not her, swine. It's my wife. What will you trade me for?
0: Here, catch.
4: Ooh, this cat weighs a ton and its hair is all matted.
3: Send it to the catacombs.
5: Hail Caesar! May you reign forever!
0: Hail and rain, it's a bad omen for a Roman.
1: Even his best friends won't kill him.
0: Caesar speaks.
3: My fellow Romans.
7: Beware the hares of March.
3: Who's that? Who's that? Guards, bring that blonde, ragged soothsayer here before the mighty Caesar. Speak, ancient prophet.
7: Beware the hares of March.
3: You must be mad, man.
7: Oh, no. If you do not believe me, read what is written in the entrails of this March hare.
3: You, Praetorius.
8: No, me, Tarzan.
3: Oh, sorry. You, Praetorius, split this hare.
8: Hail Caesar.
3: Entrails, read all about it. I can divine from the condition of the liver that this rabbit is drunk.
7: No, the entrails. Read the entrails, Caesar.
3: All right. Flavia, come home and get a grip on yourself. Signed, your loving husband, Agrippa. Wait a minute. This is a classified entrail.
7: You've got the Sunday rabbit, Caesar.
3: Oh, well, give me the funnies.
7: Save me, little orphan entrails.
6: Save me, curry in the pancreas.
9: I want to get the cats and jam or kidneys.
3: I'll read no evil portents in this hair, soothsayer. I mean, in this hair, soothsayer.
7: Then beware of hairy cats.
3: Why?
7: Because I'm going to kill you. I'm hairy cats.
10: Oh, horror! The Emperor is dead!
0: Senators! The news of the Emperor's death saddens us all. Thank you. But we cannot let our grief intervene in the necessary prosecution of our civic responsibilities. Therefore, we must perform the tedious but necessary ritual so vital to the stabilization and perpetuation of the Roman Empire. We must, in sober counsel, and with all deliberate speed, elect a new emperor.
3: All right. Everybody put their heads down on their desks now. No peeking. All right. All in favor of Gluteus Maximus, raise your hand.
11: No, I should rape off my...
3: 61. All right. Now, everybody in favor of Varius Flavius, say aye.
11: Aye.
3: Aye.
7: Aye.
3: Aye, aye.
7: Aye.
3: Aye, aye, aye.
7: Aye, aye, aye, aye, aye. Aye, vote for Flavius.
3: IV.
1: He's got the Ivy League vote.
3: Varius Flavius has 31.
0: Gluteus Maximus is the new emperor. And baby Varius Flavius is the new hall monitor.
5: Hail Caesar Gluteus!
3: Well, my fellow Romans, it is a great honor for me as your new emperor to inaugurate my reign with the performance of my first official act.
7: Way down upon the Tiber River, that's where I long to go.
4: Thank you. Now for my second act.
7: Hold that Tiber, hold that...
4: Well, now you're going to be very pleased with my third act. It will amuse and delight you to hear that I hereby order the immediate strangulation of all those hated proconsuls who have upset and oppressed you these many years.
7: Yeah! Hey, who?
4: Death!
7: Who?
4: Death to the proconsul of Galicia!
7: Hey!
4: Death to the proconsul of Lydia!
7: Hey!
4: Death to the proconsul of Cappadocia!
8: Cappadocia?
4: Yes.
8: Are you sure, Caesar?
4: Of course I'm sure. As sure as I am Gluteus Maximus, Emperor of Rome, Regent of the Nile, and Proconsul of Cappadocia. Oh, now wait a minute, guys. Just wait a minute.
10: Oh, horrors! The Emperor is dead!
0: Senators, once again, the news of the Emperor's death saddens us all. Thank you. But we cannot let our grief into...
12: Okay, elect the new emperor and get him over with.
0: Yeah, right. Very well. Let us now, in true democratic process, nominate one of our august bodies.
6: I nominate august body.
13: August body declined. No,
0: not
13: no,
0: yet.
13: No, never. I don't want anything to do with it.
0: Thank you. To rule forever over this vast empire we call home. Do I hear any nominations?
7: I, Publius, nominate Trebonius.
14: I, Trebonius, nominate Publius.
7: Thank you.
15: I, Lucilius, nominate Cinna the poet.
16: I, Cinna, vote for the winner.
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20: Delius gone.
0: Oh, no, senators, the crowd clamors for a new Caesar. Listen to them. We must elect an emperor before that mob breaks into the Senate chambers. Who amongst us will dare to face that unruly rabble? Quiet them and bring order to the troubled streets of Rome.
8: Order? Unruly? I can handle them.
14: Let me speak to them. I'd love to do it.
0: Who speaks? Ah, Caliuga, the junior senator from Arminius. Well, go to him.
14: All right, friends, Romans, countrymen. I want all the friends up front, all the Romans in back, and all the countrymen line up over there and go back to the country. Oh, yeah, right. Still milling and seething, huh? Okay. I want to see all the millers on the left and all the seeders on the right. Come on now.
15: Hail Caesars,
14: forsooth. Who said that? All right, you. All you soap seeders, gang up over there behind Harry Cat.
0: Is Caliuga gone?
21: Yes.
0: Can he hear us?
21: No.
0: Oh, have I got a surprise for him. Quick now, let's take a vote. All those in favor of Caliuga for emperor, whisper aye. It's unanimous. Let's call him back in and tell him just what he's won. Guard, go bring him in.
14: That's the most unruly mob I've ever seen him. I was trying to get the big guys down in front, and nobody would lend me their ears. They were throwing them at me. If I only had the authority to... Oh, excuse me, fellow senators. Did I interrupt your voting? You've all got your right hands raised, and I just wondered if I...
5: Hail Caesar!
14: Oh, yeah. Hail Caesar! Who's the pigeon?
5: Hail Emperor Caliuga!
14: Oh, no. You mean while I was outside, you guys? Oh, come on. Can't you ever play it by the rules, you know? I mean, if you just asked me like true Romans, I might have accepted. But now there are going to be some changes made around here. And the first thing of all...
8: I think the time has come to kill him. Hand me my bludgeon.
0: Here's the cat.
8: Thank you. Quick, give me my knife. Quick, my knife!
14: Oh, no, you dummy!
8: How many times have I told you? Handle first!
14: About this assassination, for instance.
4: I think he's on to us.
8: Hide the cat. Put him in the catapult.
14: Hey, who threw that cat? What a rotten shot. Now, listen, fellas, if you can't do anything right, I don't want to do it at all, right? Now, you want to have an assassination? Yeah, fine. Okay, all the bludgeoners over there by the statue of Jupiter, right? Poisoners, I want to see you guys by the fresco to pit me a...
8: Thank you. Quick, give me my knife. Quick, my knife.
14: Oh, no, you dummy.
8: How many times have I told you? Handle first.
14: About this assassination, for instance.
4: I think he's on to us.
8: Hide the cat. Put him in the catapult.
14: Hey, who threw that cat? What a rotten shot. Now, listen, fellas, if you can't do anything right, I don't want to do it at all, right? Now, you want to have an assassination? Yeah, fine. Okay, all the bludgeoners over there by the statue of Jupiter, right? Poisoners, I want to see you guys by the fresco depicting the assassination of Gluteus Maximus, right over there in the corner. Stranglers, lurk over there by the collar.

0: And all the drowners into the pool, okay? Now, you knife freaks, I want to see the daggers up front, the long knives in the middle, and broadswords to the rear, okay? Everybody in place? Good. I'll stand right here in the center and lift my arm. If you stab me, I'll fall over.
1: Have the emperor, and we really mean it.
0: Well, I'm glad they're gone, but they certainly left a mess. Just look at that pile of junk over there in the corner. Hey, you two there, who are you?
2: We're your closest advisors.
0: Yes, it is a little close in here.
2: Now,
0: follow me. We'll go into the imperial bath and we'll discuss the present and future state of the empire.
3: Nothing feels better after a hard day of putting things in order than to relax in a scented bath and wash the blood off one's hands.
4: What's in this delicious bath?
2: It's warm, mulled goat's milk, scented with ambergris.
3: You must be my faithful advisor, Ptolemy.
2: That's Ptolemy.
3: Gesundheit.
2: But thank you.
3: Ptolemy, what exactly is ambergris?
2: It's whale for vomit.
3: Fine. Let's just swim over to the next bath.
1: The steam bath.
3: What is this scented with?
5: Grape leaves, almighty Caesar. Here, roll your own. No.
3: All right, just hold on there. I'd recognize this leaf anywhere. It's from my laurel wreath.
5: That's right, Caesar, the grapes of wreath.
3: Steinbeck! I can't see you through that haze of smoke. Why, you're head of my Praetorian Guards. Cannabis Lapid.
5: Right, Cannabis Lapid, here to protect and serve LAPD SBQR.
0: Well, now that you're all here, let's get down to business.
2: That would be a nice idea.
0: Soap my back and tell me how goes the empire.
5: From left to right.
0: Good. Ptolemy, bring me up a map so I may see the extent of our conquest to date.
2: You want to date the conquest, sir?
0: Bring the map, you buffoon!
2: Oh, well, all right. My assistant is swimming over with it just now.
0: Look at this. This is shocking.
2: Now, that's Gaul.
0: Oh. What I mean is that the map, the empire's in a soggy state. Where are the boundaries?
2: Well, you see, from the northern beaches of Coney's Isle, right up there, you see?
0: Yes.
2: Right, your possessions do extend here to
0: the
2: lands of Gitchigumia, you see that?
0: Yes, I do.
2: And by the shining Dixie Water, right on there. Past the Straits of Nicodemus to the squares of Timbuktu.
0: Three.
3: Yes, but all of these provinces are irregularly shaped. It's so sloppy.
6: The borders are fixed by nature's own design. Mountains, trees, and national parks.
3: All right, fine. Yeah, but just look at the colors. The colors are all different. It's terrible. Gaul is vermilion. Hibernia is plaid.
0: Right.
3: Germania is gray. Nubia is black. Lebanon is green.
5: It sure is.
3: And they're painting the passports brown. It's all one empire. Why is it all one color? Who's responsible for the drawing of this map?
2: Oh, it was scribed on sheepskin by that teeny-weeny barbarian from the north over there, Randy McNally.
6: That's me.
3: Well, you're a cute little fellow, but I'm telling you now, there are going to be some changes made here, and fast changes. I want it all blue.
2: Oh, well, very well, Caesar. McNally, repaint that map.
3: No, Ptolemy, not the map.
2: What?
3: I'm speaking of the empire itself.
6: But there'll be a change in dimension,
3: a change in Gaul. From now on, I'm going to change it all.
5: Hail, Caesar! The Praetorian and Post-Corian guards are at your service. I shall assemble the legions from far and wide. We'll begin by painting the Mediterranean aquamarine.
6: I'll paint the high road and I'll paint the
3: low. No, doesn't anybody understand me? Now listen. You can't cover the boundless ocean, the stately mountains, the endless stretches of limitless the green and fertile virgin forests, the fruited plains, the ripe olive tree groves, with paint. Do you think that even I would dare to defy nature's gods?
2: No, of course not.
3: Do you think me a madman? No, paint the empire? Absurd.
2: Good.
3: Tile it.
2: Tile it? You mean with little tiles?
3: Oh, yes. Isn't it beautiful? Just like this bath.
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3: Isn't it pretty? Cannabis, I now decree the mosaic law. There are tiles that make me happy. There are tiles that make me blue. And I want them all blue.
6: The mosaic blue laws.
3: No, not blue. Baby blue.
0: Blue.
3: Now get up.

0: 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Leave my presence!
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3: And there, again, trying to keep your Uncle Bill from dying.
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3: And there blues again, trying to keep your Uncle Bill from dying, and he afterwards forgets you in his will. And there blues again, kissing when you're walking with your missus, and another baby shouts, "Hi, Bill!"

0: from Santa Monica. This is Liz's show. And now, ladies and gentlemen.
1: Looks like a club.
0: While there are some shocking revelations in the SpaceX documents before they go, before their IPO, their exposure to the actual stock market, ready to become a public company, Elon Musk's total control of the company isn't one of the shocking revelations. Elon Musk gets up to a billion more shares to add to his already company controlling cash once a million people are living on Mars. He has not been winning in court lately. His loss on Monday in his lawsuit against OpenAI and its co-founder Sam Altman is the latest in a string of legal defeats or settlements, according to the BBC. Late last year, he agreed to settle with former Twitter executives and thousands of former employees of the social platform, which he named or renamed X, after fighting for years to pay them nothing. Well, that's how you get to be the richest guy in the world, isn't it? Then in March, he lost a case brought against him by investors of Twitter, who claimed they were misled by public statements he made during the takeover. That same month, a judge threw out his lawsuit against advertisers who had decided to leave the platform when it became X. In May, another judge reversed certain actions by Doge, the government cost-cutting department Musk helped create and led last year. The judge found cuts to some grants were a, quote, textbook example of unconstitutional viewpoint discrimination, unquote. The sheer size of Musk's wealth makes it seem unlikely even a string of losses, related costs, or fines would put him off fighting or filing future lawsuits. Quote, I don't see him stopping, said Dorothy London, lawyer and law professor at Columbia Law School. Seems like there's no one who's been able to put real consequences on him or his actions, unquote. A recent fine of $1.5 million from the Securities and Exchange Commission over his failure to disclose his initial accumulation of Twitter stock. Insignificant for someone like Musk. When his multi-billion dollar pay package for Tesla was invalidated by a judge December a year ago, Musk simply reincorporated the entire company in Texas and got a potentially even bigger pay package approved by shareholders. And they're not dumb. Oh, on Monday, Musk criticized the decision against him in the OpenAI case, writing on X that it created, quote, a free license to loot charities if you can keep the looting quiet for a few years, unquote. He insulted the judge overseeing this case as a terrible activist, I guess he does know Donald Trump, and vowed to appeal against the verdict. He seemed to decide that the right time to put SpaceX onto the public stock market was starting and during his high-profile trial against OpenAI and Sam Altman. That alone set him apart from most people in business. When executives have a company that's about to go public, they typically enter what's known as a quiet period, a period of time mandated by the Securities and Exchange Commission, during which leaders of a business actively preparing to list on a public stock exchange are not supposed to make certain statements. Many chief executives say as little as possible during a quiet period, as even general statements on a company's growth are usually prohibited. Elon Musk knows somebody. Sounds like Musk love. Now, the apologies of the week.
1: We're so sorry.
0: The Democratic National Committee Chair Ken Martin on Thursday released the party's autopsy report on the 2024 election after facing intense pressure to do so. On Thursday, he apologized. Quote, when I was elected DNC chair, I commissioned an after-action review of the 2024 election that I wanted to be honest and transparent with actionable and specific takeaways for the future of the Democratic Party. When I received the report late last year, it wasn't ready for prime time, not even close. He went on, I could not in good faith put the DNC stamp of approval on the report that was produced after last November's massive Democratic wins. I didn't want to create a distraction. But by not putting the report out, I ended up creating an even bigger distraction. For that, I sincerely apologize. Daniel in Denver, the Denver City Council voted unanimously this week to impose a one-year moratorium on new data center construction in the city. Minutes after multiple council members publicly apologized for allowing a massive core site facility in a neighborhood to be built in the first place. The moratorium halts the acceptance and processing of new zoning permits and site development plans for data centers, while Denver drafts regulations addressing energy use, water consumption, noise, and placement. Denver currently has no zoning rules specific to data center, no energy requirements, and no water use regulations for the facilities. I guess that's what they're apologizing for, too. Candace Owens apologized to Hunter Biden this week during an interview, expressing regret for contributing to the media frenzy surrounding his past struggles with drug addiction, and calling her part in condemning him in the past, quote, gross, unquote. Here's what she said, quote, I feel like I have to say, like, I'm really sorry that I contributed to that, like I just feel really poopy. She didn't say poopy. Like I feel guilty because, like, hearing you talk about, I mean, basically having the worst moments of your life. Like, I always speak about on my show how a lot of these kids growing up aren't going to even know what it was like before social media, where you could just make a mistake and, like, have that be over and you got to grow up. And now it's like they're digging and they're finding people's tweets from when they were 17. They're an idiot. They wrote the N-word once and they, like, want to hang them when they're 40. And I just saw you as a caricature, and it was definitely, like I said, like feeling gaslit by the political machine, convinced that it was just the left that partook in this political machine. And I just, like, really want to say, like, genuinely, like, I'm so sorry that I just didn't even consider he's a crackhead, and, like, you know, like that's actually a very relatable thing, and he shouldn't be, you know, like, to have to just... That is unbelievable to consider every worst thing that you've ever done. But I do, I just feel like it's not who I want to be. And I think I've come a long way from that in general. But I did partake in just the inhumanity of just look at this guy at the worst moment of his life, like with prostitutes. He's on crack. He's on drugs. And we should make fun of him because it makes us feel good, or it makes us feel like we're somehow beating the machine. And then it was, I think, really a warped viewpoint in hearing you speak about it today. I'm just like, wow, it's so gross that I partook. Like, unquote. Here's this week's AI apology. Graduation is cause for celebration, according to Business Insider. At Glendale Community College, an AI-related flub made it cause for apology. The college's recent graduation ceremony outside of Phoenix, Arizona, ground to a halt after a naming mishap. Several students' names weren't called as they crossed the stage. Others were left waiting after failing to hear their name at all. That began a 10-minute commencement debacle with AI to blame. They later found an old-school solution, human name callers. The first sign that something was wrong began with Lorelei Konopka, the college's vice president of academic affairs, asked the audience to give us 1 second. The college's president, Tiffany Hernandez, then approached the lectern to reveal the cause of the error. Quote, we're using a new AI system as our reader. That's a lesson learned for us, unquote. The audience booed at the mention of AI, something that's been happening at a handful of commencements, though most were because of references during speeches, not because of an AI-related ceremony error. After a series of long pauses, Hernandez announced that the students would be able to walk again, and this time, a human would announce their names. Quote, "Here's where pivoting works best," she said. In an email to Business Insider, a Glendale Community College representative wrote that there was a, quote, "technical issue," leading to some graduates not being named. Quote, "While the issue was corrected during the ceremony, we're sorry for the disruption it caused during what should have been a celebratory moment for our graduates and their families. We have also communicated directly with graduates to apologize for the experience." This week's AI apology. Dateline Lake Buena Vista, Florida. Police officers from around the country attending a traffic safety conference in Orlando said they were turned away from Disney Springs over clothing they were wearing that had law enforcement logos. Some officers attending the IPTM Symposium on Traffic Safety said security stopped them from entering Disney Springs because they were wearing polos and other clothing with law enforcement logos. One officer who asked to remain anonymous, his name is read a statement from another officer who says he was turned away. Quote, "We were not allowed to enter wearing law enforcement related clothing," the officer said. "They said we could turn it inside out," unquote. Multiple officers at the conference reported similar experiences. Messages later sent to conference attendees warned officers to wear plain clothes if they wanted to visit Disney Springs. Disney told a local TV news reporter that security was too conservative in deciding whether the clothing could confuse guests. Disney also said the company apologized and resolved the situation. Thursday conference organizers sent out another message telling attendees the issue had been resolved. Still, some officers said they're no longer interested in visiting Disney property. And finally, Republican gubernatorial candidate Darren Bailey has made it a point to change his rhetoric towards Chicago in his campaign. He took another step in that direction this week. He said he's moved to the city again ahead of the November election. He spoke before the Chicago City Council and offered an apology for his past comments about the city, including calling Chicago a hellhole during the run-up to his 2022 campaign. Quote, I owe you an apology. I said some things about Chicago that were wrong. What I meant was that the political class is failing us, and I should have been more clear. And I wasn't. So, I apologize. Unquote. He's not the first person to say that, but he is the first to apologize.
2: There's no place in the world, including you can go to Afghanistan, you can go to places that you would think of, they don't even come close to this. Chicago is a hellhole right now.
0: But to be fair, he's not running for governor. The apologies of the week, a copyrighted feature of this broadcast, and now finally, news of this smart, smart world.

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Thanks to Pam Halstead and to Thomas Walsh at WWNO New Orleans for help with today's broadcast. Great stuff for you to see, read, and hear at my website, harryshearer.com, or on my YouTube channel. And for those of you who read, I'm writing on Substack. The show comes to you from Century of Progress Productions and originates through the facilities of WWNO New Orleans, flagship station of the Changes Easy radio network. So long from the home of the homeless.

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0: Thank you. Are you sick with us?
1: For all you oldies, the moldies fans, we're gonna do one that was one of the first three or four songs that we ever recorded. The words to this song were found in a tablet field in Hawthorne, California. So old.

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Hey, that was called It's Not Unusual, Delia, and She's a Lady from the greatest hits of Tom Jones. 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

0: That was called the Green Green Grass of Home, What's New Pussycat, and Detroit City, from the greatest hits of Tom Jones. Hey, it's 40 minutes after on RFD.
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0: The Science of Crime is back for another season.
1: The cigarette was hotboxed. He was nervous about something. His orthopedic surgeon records indicate
2: that he was a deaf woman who plays guitar. Mermaids, multiple wives, threesomes. This is serious.
0: They're not detectives or scientists, but they act like they are. They're crime scene cops that take matters into their own hands. These guys are so smart, they never have to look anything up.
1: He was neurotic, with a love of puppies and experimental cooking.
2: I knew it. It's a partial lesion caused by light to medium tearing of the thoracic cortex. Obviously, you can tell at a glance by the fingerprint on the mustard bottle. Andrews, my acting sucks ass.
0: The Science of Crime. It's forensically boring.

It's a broken home that makes you bastards aggressive. You can expect to get rejected, neglected, stripped naked, and tested until they reckon. You feel terrible, cause nothing is comparable.

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0: Minorities have always had it tough in this country, and a new group of minorities is finding itself the subject of discrimination.
1: As America becomes fatter, slim people are starting to suffer. With over two-thirds of the American population now overweight, the slender demographic is feeling increasingly marginalized for their insistence on portion control. Many companies have now started hiring a token slim person as a demonstration of their cultural diversity. Eric House, Weasel News.
2: We've had the phone that vibrates. 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Although it won't stay clean for long, this rocket is wiped down clean. A discreet sexual aid, the iRocket comes with an extra powerful battery so it won't switch off before you get off. The iRocket is scheduled to hit stores for Christmas. This is Weasel News.
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